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0: Stone Temple Pilots as you and I begin the Monday night edition of Hard Drive XL. I'm your host, the Sonic Warrior, Lou Brutus. Noodles from The Offspring will be here tonight. He joins me every night this week as featured artist. My other special guest is going to be Amanda, the lead singer of Eva Under Fire, who just dropped their new album, Villainous. Plus, we will hear from Billy Joe Armstrong of Green Day in our newest feature, The Hard Drive Archive. Elsewhere on the program, I've got a rant about Facebook, a Poetry Corner look at music fans. It Came From the Web will help you out with your man cave, and Screen Time will salute the 85th birthday of one of the great actors of all time, Mr. Harrison Ford. But no Indiana Jones or no Star Wars movies. We're going to delve a little bit deeper with Mr. Ford.
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0: 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Screen Time saluting Harrison Ford's birthday in just a moment. I'm Lou Brutus. 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Hi, Lou. I was at work and saw your 30th anniversary post for Hard Drive Radio. Then I remembered you posted the Hard Drive 30, Five Finger Death Punch 20 guitar picks. I hope I am not too late to snag one or two. Thank you, as always. Happy 30th. Hope you're doing well. And it is signed by one of our oldest listeners. She has been there since we first signed on the show. Thank you to Laura Early, who I am also sending one of our rare Hard Drive Radio Challenge coins.
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Screen Chime salutes birthday 85 for Harrison Ford in just a moment. Right after that, Noodles from The Offspring joining me as featured artist to get us there. Evanescence on Hard Drive XL. Their tour is next up in Albuquerque tomorrow. Say hi to Mr. White for me.

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2: One of the great movie stars and film actors of our time, Harrison Ford, celebrates his 85th birthday tonight. We salute him in Screen Time. No Star Wars films, no Indiana Jones movies. I figured you have seen those. First up, not one, but two Blade Runner films, the original from 1982 and the follow-up Blade Runner 2049 in 2019. These are not only two of the finest science fiction films ever made, they're just two of the best movies you'll ever see. The first also featured Sean Young, Rutger Hauer, William Sanderson, M. Emmett Walsh, and my late friend Joseph Drakel, directed by Ridley Scott. The second, which I was leery of, then it turned out to be brilliant, co-stars Ryan Gosling, Ana de Armas, Jared Leto, and Robin Wright, who is brilliant in this, directed by Denis Villeneuve. Happy birthday, Harrison, Blade Runner, and Blade Runner 2049.
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11: Noodles from The Offspring joining me in just a moment as featured artist on Hard Drive XL, where the word of the night is music. Because some days, it's the only thing keeping me going.
12: There's just so much goddamn weight on my shoulders. All I'm trying to do is live my mother.

0: Noodles from The Offspring is joining me every night this week as featured artist. Noodles, when you are recording in the studio, do you lean more into more modern gear or more vintage stuff?
1: Well, I mean, if you're smart, you do both. But being, you know, having the love of all that stuff that came before, I think we might lean a little bit more on the side of vintage and older things. Not too old. But we do love all that stuff, you know, an old AC30 Vox amp, you know, or an old Fender, old Marshall, you know, we do have a lot of those hanging around in the studio, and it's a lot of fun.
0: I would have to think going pure vintage is a bit trickier when you're talking going on the road.
1: Yeah, we don't take vintage stuff on the road. We never have really. That would be very dangerous. I know people that do it, and I've seen people in tears, literally a guy in tears because the headstock broke off of his vintage Gibson. I know that the night that we played this festival in France. And I don't know if I should give the band's name up or not, but there's a very well-known band, and they broke up, I don't know, 15, 16, 17 years ago. They're back together now. But they got into a fight, and one of the brothers took the other brother's vintage Epiphones and started smashing them. And this was a festival in France. And you can probably piece together who I'm talking about, but we'll let you guys do some sleuthing on that one.

0: Fozzie doing it Monday style on Hard Drive XL, the latest from the band I Know Evil, preceded in the rock by The Offspring. Noodles from the group joining me every night this week as featured artist. Of course, I will be hosting The Offspring this Saturday night as they close out Rockfest in Cadott, Wisconsin. Now remember, if I am going to see you at Rockfest or someplace else, I crisscross the country hosting small concerts, large festivals. I am always on the run and I always have free stuff, our 30th anniversary guitar picks, stickers. Please do not be shy about coming up to me. I am not a fancy person. Just come on up and say hello so I can thank you for supporting me, the show, and all of these great bands.
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0: People who love music are truly my kind of folks. Those who don't are like bike wheels, which lost all of their spokes. Music people are more well-rounded, especially if they study how the tunes are each created before they take their bow. And of course, there's live shows, the goodest of the good, where music fans band together in a spirit of brotherhood. So go and argue politics if that's where you want to make your stand. But when you need a break from that, come and join we music fans.
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1: Sadly, I do not have a cool man cave in my home. I do have my working studio. It does have a few nice things in it, but mostly it's a whole bunch of equipment stacked up everywhere. 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

0: Bill Murray for this Monday edition of Hard Drive XL always lets you down. You and I'll hear from Billy Joe Armstrong of Green Day in just a moment via the Hard Drive Radio Archive. Until then, tip of the cap to you if you are a soccer fan. Admittedly, I don't know doodly squat about soccer, but I have immensely been enjoying the World Cup played here in North America. They are down to the semifinals, France and Spain from Dallas tomorrow afternoon, England and Argentina the weekend after that. The third place game will be Saturday in Miami, and then Sunday, the final in my home state of New Jersey. Again, I don't know anything about soccer, but anytime the nations of the world get together for something other than a war, I'm down.
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0: And now another of our historic interview segments from the Hard Drive Archive. Here I am speaking with Billy Joe Armstrong of Green Day in 2016 as Revolution Radio was about to be released, and we talked about putting out new music.
1: I think you sort of thank your lucky stars every single time you put out a record and people still love it. The crazy thing with us, I think, is, you know, I don't mean this in an egotistical way because I think we're the greatest ever, but I'm just kidding. Oh, that was way too much dead silence. Yeah. We keep generating new fans all the time. And we played at the 930 Club in D.C. the other night, and it was ages 12 to 55. You know, it was great. And that's the thing I'm really grateful for, because like, there's the people that were with us back during Kerplunk and then Dookie and then Nimrod, Idiot, and then, you know, even now with Revolution Radio. Whoa!

0: Theory of a Dead Man on Hard Drive XL as you and I count down to August 7, the kickoff day for their Dead 7 tour with Seven Dust. Green Day before that, a new tune from the new Nimrods collection, Never Gonna R.I.P. Of course, we also got to hear from the band's Billy Joe Armstrong in our newest feature, the Hard Drive Archive. Each night here on the show, along with two new rock star interviews, we will present a historic rock star interview I have done over the course of the last 30 years on the show. Billy Joe Armstrong tonight. Tomorrow will be Fred and Wes from Limp Bizkit, Deftones, Hailstorm, and Geezer Butler of Black Sabbath also this week.
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0: Hey, this is Vinnie Paul. 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And you might know me from Pantera on Hard Drive XL with Lou Brutus, except no substitutes.
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got a rant about Facebook in just a moment after some of the latest from Wage War blindfold on Hard Drive XL. 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

0: crawled under his skin and it's time to get it out. Gross, dude. It's Lou's rant of the day.
1: Good news. I have found yet another reason to hate Facebook. Now, you will often see a post designed to get a lot of shares. For example, missing animals or lost old people. 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

0: Amanda Liberg, lead singer of Eva Under Fire, joins me as special guest now. How did you end up choosing Villainous as the single?
1: I feel like we all have our respective favorites. We also all advocate for our respective favorites. And because we're a band who's grown up together, you could get 5 different versions of what should be the album. but I think that's kind of where we trust our team and having that kind of like a deal breaker kind of opinion, so to speak. Right.
0: I ask everyone about this when they're dropping a new record. How did the process of sequencing go? Because sometimes that's super easy. And other times it everyone wants to rip each other's eyeballs out.
1: So I pulled the lead singer card, Lou. I'm not going to lie.
0: as well, you should. You're the lead singer. You know.
1: I was like, I'm going to make this simple. I think this is what we should do. I think this is the vision behind it. And honestly, like, the guys were great about it.

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2: You cannot argue with the fact that Harrison Ford is one of the great movie stars of our time. We are celebrating his 85th birthday in Screen Time tonight. This is a film a little bit under the radar compared to his Star Wars and Indiana Jones stuff, but it is phenomenal. From 2000, What Lies Beneath. Now, this co-stars Michelle Pfeiffer. She and Harrison Ford are a married couple living on a lake in Vermont. They start to thread through what possibly could be a murder mystery with supernatural underpinnings. This film gets creepier as the minutes go on. From 2000, What Lies Beneath.
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0: Broken mirror. Architects doing it Monday style on Hard Drive XL. I'm Lou Brutus. If you are anything like me, some days you are absolutely overwhelmed with all of the crazy stuff in the news, both bad and good. Some of the most intriguing news lately have been these drops of previously redacted and hidden UFO information and footage from our own government. I guess it was Friday they did a fourth drop. Some of it is absolutely insane. I'm not saying that they're little green men from other planets and stars, but it sure doesn't look like anything from around here. 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

While I am in no rush for the summer to end, I am looking forward to September when this band will kick off their tour with Starset and Chevelle. 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

0: Alice in Chains putting the wraps on Hard Drive XL for the night. Looking ahead to tomorrow, Noodles from The Offspring will join me again as featured artist. Of course, I'll be hosting the band this Saturday night at Rockfest in Cadott, Wisconsin. My special guest tomorrow will be Anthrax. And via the Hard Drive archive tomorrow night, you and I are going to hear from both Fred and Wes from Limp Bizkit. That's another Rockfest band this week. Until then, I'm Lou Brutus, leaving you with the words of writer Dr. Hunter S. Thompson. We can't stop here. This is Bat Country.
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That was the Health remix of Lamb of God's Laid to Rest. Now Bring Me the Horizon, they just released a repented new edition of Count Your Blessings on Friday. 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

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Burner has a new album called No One Is Coming to Save Us that comes out in September. This song is on there, Blood River, first and only on JJO for

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1: 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That was Die For You by From Ashes To New. 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

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You have a say in every song we play. 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

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Congratulations to Brian. He scored the Foo Fighters field trip and will be headed to Soldier Field to see Foo Fighters with Queens of the Stone Age next month. Keep an eye on our socials and our website. We'll have some more fun giveaways coming up soon on HHAO.

you do what they told ya. Now you do what they told ya. Now you do what they told ya. Now you do what they told ya.

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From Jordan's Big Ten Pub and 94.1 JJO, the Pretty Reckless is opening the show. We will have an autographed Pretty Reckless poster up for grabs, also an AC/DC vinyl and more. The Pretty Reckless, When I Wake Up on JJO.

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Royal Inn is making her JJO Sound Lounge debut on Monday, July 27th. Of course, there will be tasty breakfast from TNT Catering and Cold Yingling, plus good music. 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
7: 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Battles won within. Over enemies of fear, enemies of doubt. 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
1: 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The Autumn Kings return to the JJO Sound Lounge on a Thursday. 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

hear at least one in a row or go anywhere Madison Metro goes. 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JJO.

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Madison Solid Rock, 94.1 JJO. We've been talking about sound lounges a lot. We've got Autumn Kings this week, Royal Inn in a couple weeks. This band was just in the sound lounge. Dead Sugar, Inland on JJO.

JJO, you have a say in every song we play. 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Let us know what you think of Break Me Down by Tim Montana on JJO.

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2: 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And I don't know, I've never seen this side. You're like a stranger that I can't even not recognize. And you don't know what you've done to me.

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2: Okay, let's see.
3: Hi there. It's time for Biatch's Hot Monday Morning Leftovers. No, not our weekend conquest. It's new, silly. Something smells good.
2: Dude, this weekend something happened, and it's a big deal for us chubby people. The news came down that McDonald's is bringing back the McRib nationwide on December 2nd. Mm. McRib, bitch, what up? What up? Super excited.
4: Bad people are not monsters.
2: Do you love the McRib?
5: I think I've eaten one in my life. I was not exactly blown away by the McRib. I don't have your enthusiasm for the McRib, I can tell you that. I wish I did. And I you know, I had a fish. I had the fish yesterday and some nugs at McDonald's. Terrific. Loved it. First class. 5 stars. Still burping fish. Love you. I can't get over the hump on the McRib, man. Somebody help me out with that. I can't.
2: Yeah.
5: I want to. Maybe I'll try it again. How long have they been making that thing? I bet it's been 20 years since I've had a McRib.
2: I know. Are you serious?
5: Yeah.
2: Oh, my God.
5: Totally.
2: Yeah, I try to have one a year, dude. It's like it's a ritual for sure.
5: Mm-hmm.
2: But you got to get extra pickles, extra onions, extra sauce on there. And it is like the messiest, most delicious sandwich on the face of the planet. I'm not even lying.
5: Question, is it real meat? And I'm just asking.
2: Well,
5: I'm just asking.
2: It's not vegetarian meat.
5: Right.
2: That's what you're asking.
5: Mm-hmm.
2: Although if the McRib was vegetarian, I'd probably be 800 pounds by
5: right,
2: now.
5: Right, right. Well, it's just, how do you get the, this might sound really dumb, but how do they get the McRib to look like a McRib without the...
2: I would assume it's the same way that you make a chicken patty into a chicken patty shape, you know?
5: Oh, so they mold it?
2: I would think so.
5: Okay. Don't know the science.
2: I don't either. I'm just guessing. Now, I know the KT also has a rib-like sandwich, which is supposed to be kind of like the McRib.
5: Mm-hmm.
2: And people are crazy about that one. I'm in quarantine, so I don't know if Quick Trip has the McRib, their version of the McRib out right now. I don't know how they work that. I don't work for KT, so I don't know.
5: Yeah.
2: But I know that it's an option that's available out there for the people. I'm so excited.
5: It looks, dude, like something you would get, and I don't know if you guys ever had TV dinners. We did a lot back when I was a kid. It looks like something would come out on the TV dinner tray, you know, out of the oven. You know, everything's frozen.
2: Is that a pleasant memory for you?
5: There's something on there that's supposed to be meat. I don't know. You decide.
2: Well, listen, I have enough excitement about the McRib for both of us.
5: Yeah,
2: so
5: no,
2: that's fine.
5: More power to you, dude. I can't. It is not a go-to for me. And I don't know if it's the look. I don't know. Maybe I'll try it again. I'll go back in. I'll get it. It's just, like I said, I eat the same damn thing. All the damn time.
2: I know you do.
5: I don't go to rib places. I go to steak places. So I got to, you know, I'm going to have to change my ways.
2: Dude.
6: Hells yes.
5: See,
2: I'm just.
7: Yum, yum. Give me some.
5: Hello.
2: Starting the countdown.
5: Yo.
8: Hey, I'm with you, Johnny. I only had one in probably 25 years or so.
5: Yeah. Hey, man. Yeah, it kind of reminds me of like a lunch, a cafeteria lunch
8: Correct.
5: Looking.
2: Maybe that's why I like
5: dude,
2: it.
5: I think it's what it looks like. I swear there's something happening there because you know me, dude. You see me. I eat anything.
8: Oh, man. The McRib is garbage.
5: You're not a McRib fan. There's 0 for 2. No, we're 0 for 3 on the McRib.
2: Yeah, where are my McRib people at?
8: People are crazy about heroin. You don't see me rushing out to try that.
5: You know, look, hey, you know what's weird, dude? This is coming from a guy that puts the Shamrock Shake as one of my top 3 McDonald's things. I mean, why would I not like the McRib? I have no idea. I can't even give you an answer, dude. There's something happens to me and my taste sense when I see a McRib, and it doesn't translate to put that in my belly.
2: Dude, it doesn't have to be all things to all people. There is a portion of the population that freaking loves McRibs, and trust me, this is a big deal for us.
5: Right.
2: And the rest of you, you go on about your day. You can be excited when the Shamrock Shake comes around. You do your own thing. We are having our moment, and
5: right,
2: you
5: right.
2: will not yuck our yum.
5: All right. Hi, how's it going? Hello?
1: Hi, Johnny.
5: Hey, buddy.
1: I know why you don't like the McRib.
5: Why?
1: Because it tastes like rubber.
5: Oh, maybe that was it. Maybe that was it. Like I said, I don't exactly know what's in there, and that's not the first thing I put in my mouth. I didn't know where it's been, but there is a visual to the McRib that is just a big hell no to me, and I don't
2: okay,
5: know. But
2: you know what's weird?
5: Yeah.
2: I love the McRib, but I really don't like having real ribs. So maybe that's why I like the McRib, because it feels like regular ribs, but it's not.
5: This is
2: I don't know.
5: Really weird. I only have ribs when I go to somebody's house. I never order ribs out when I'm out. And I should, because I just should, but I always get steak. I don't know why. And by the way, there's no character with it either. Like Mickey. I don't know what you would call him. You know, you've got... Ronald.
2: Wouldn't it be
5: you got Grimace.
2: Ribbert?
5: You got what would you call it?
2: Ribbert.
5: Ribbert? Ribbert? One rib with two eyeballs walking down the road. What the hell? Not going to change my mind.
0: They both tested negative. Unfortunately, it was an IQ test.
6: Roasted.
0: Get up to no good.
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0: 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JJO.

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2: Okay, so you've seen the band t-shirts at Walmart and Target, right?
3: I bought a couple of them.
2: Yeah, what'd you buy?
4: I think I bought an AC/DC because my other ones are wore out. I mean, I wear them out. I just wear them, you know?
2: Clothes, you wear them.
4: I don't care if my AC/DC logo comes from Walmart. What do I care?
2: Okay. Well, don't assume you can relate to someone who's wearing a shirt of a band that you like, because I'm going to tell you something right now. If they're young, there's a solid chance they don't even know the music of the band that they're wearing.
4: Sure, don't care.
2: The Wall Street Journal did a big write-up on how old band logos are trending right now.
4: Yes, that Christy told me, my wife is the country music director.
2: She put the in country.
4: She put the queer in Q. Wait, what? How's it go?
2: The Q is for queer.
4: What was I saying?
2: Band shirts.
4: Oh, the big trend in Nashville now is for all the artists' wives to wear Def Leppard, AC/DC, Guns N' Roses. Not that it's a new thing, but they all show up at shows and bars now wearing their, sporting their old rock logos.
2: Right.
4: So that's the thing, which is, who cares?
2: So they talked to a dad who was all excited when his 17-year-old daughter bought a Rolling Stones shirt and a Metallica shirt, but then she couldn't even name a single song by either of them. So he pushed her out the vehicle, which is what you should do. They also talked to a middle school teacher in St. Louis. He says he sees shirts like that every day, and it's always a letdown when the kids aren't actually fans.
4: Right, right. Well, it can still look cool. I mean, the Coca-Cola logo is cool. Maybe you don't drink Coke. I don't know. It's iconic.
2: But there's, like, I saw somebody in a Sublime shirt the other day, and I was like, what up? Now I want to listen to Sublime. And they're like, I don't really know them. And I was like, just kind of stunned.
4: Yeah. Yeah, I hear you. I mean, you know, well, say like Bob Marley. I mean, I have some Bob Marley shirts, and I go to Jamaica a lot. But I mean, I'm not a huge fan. I appreciate his hits.
2: These kids don't even know any of the songs.
4: Right, right, right. I'm just saying, I'm just trying to give you an example as a casual example. A casual fan.
2: But a casual fan is even more than what they are.
4: Right,
2: they're
4: right,
2: literally right. Just buying it because they like the logo.
4: Yeah. I think that's, yeah, that doesn't bother me. Does that bother you? You think about that quite a bit?
2: I don't know. I don't think about it quite a bit. I think about it when I read it in a news article.
4: Right.
2: But, no, it's the disappointing thing, because I can tell you one thing. If I'm in a store and there's somebody else in a Crobot shirt, yeah, I get excited.
4: Right, right.
2: And
4: right.
2: I'm like, yeah, so what up?
4: You want to talk?
2: Yeah. Right, right, right. You know, and I know throughout the whole metal community, you see someone in a non-point shirt, you're like, what up?
4: You're the gatekeeper.
2: I'm not the gatekeeper. But so when somebody's wearing a shirt like that and they don't know the band, it's
4: maybe
2: I thought we were in a group together, but we're not in a group together.
4: Maybe you shouldn't harass strangers.
2: I'm not. Trust me, I want nothing to do with them.
4: Yeah.
2: Absolutely nothing to do with them.
4: Look.
2: So it's more like, and then it's also part of it, if it's young kids doing
4: right?
2: You're like, oh, dudes, that's pretty sweet. I love that. You know, right. When I was that age, I was jamming out to Nirvana, too.
4: Yeah, I mean, I don't
2: know.
4: I assume there's a lot of people that wear Harley shirts that don't own Harleys. But, you know, I still give them a bump. I'm like, dude, red shirt.
2: But I will all argue that a Harley shirt is different. That's a brand.
4: Well, a band is a brand.
2: But it's a brand. They make clothing. Harley makes clothing,
4: yeah,
2: right?
4: Yeah.
2: You don't have to, I mean, wearing a band logo to me, why would you wear a band logo if you don't like that?
4: I don't judge anybody on what they wear. Maybe I'll throw them a compliment. I'm not going to judge them on it.
2: No, I ain't judging.
4: I could care less.
2: I ain't judging. What I'm saying is, you feel this sense of community. You instantly, you already have something in common with this person, a perceived commonality.
4: Right, but that's, I don't bother them. They're gonna go to some dude at Olive Garden, which I love, by the way. The pasta shells are fast.
2: That's where you're gonna find posers. That's for sure. Dick bags. Name three songs, you asshole.
4: Oh, name three songs. Is that? Oh, is that how you?
2: That's a trend.
4: Is that the criteria? All right.
2: No, it's
4: name three songs.
2: Ongoing online joke.
4: Right.
2: A poll last year found the most popular band logo shirts are AC/DC, Aerosmith, Queen, Pink Floyd, and Green Day.
4: Well, the Aerosmith logo is amazing.
2: Totally.
4: I love the Aerosmith logo. I don't fault anybody
2: same thing.
4: For
2: it. I can guarantee I see people in Ramones shirts. I'm like, they don't know Ramones. Hey, there's no way.
4: Look, you know? Let me tell you something, dude. Sometimes people just wear crappy shirts and they don't even know why they're wearing them. Maybe they just... Look, I see guys at the gym that wear like a shirt from a... like a half marathon with some cheesy sponsors on it.
2: Yeah.
4: It's not exactly sexy. You're just wearing it because it's something to put on.
2: Yeah, but if they didn't run the half marathon and they're wearing the shirt, that's kind of skeezy.
4: You're dumb. No, it's my point being, it's just a shirt to get you to point A to point B. That's all it is.
2: That's fine. I'm just, if you're wearing a Queen shirt... The assumption is you know Queen songs.
4: Right.
2: If you're wearing a JJO shirt, the assumption is you listen to JJO, right?
4: I don't know. Because I'm not going to bother.
2: I ain't going to wear a shirt of something I don't know. What if they're dicks?
4: If the band are dicks?
2: Yeah. What if their music sucks? And I'm just wearing it around.
4: Well, yeah, I see what you're saying. Yeah, it'd be like walking around with a shirt with Hitler's face on it. I don't
2: see. Right, you're like, oh, it was just to give me point A to point B.
4: Was this guy in a band? Was he the lead singer of Aerosmith? I don't know who this guy is. Weird mustache. Look, it's Magnum P.I., the Holocaust years.
2: I was Charlie Chaplin this whole time.
4: Oh, man, you really get, you're lathered up, dude.
2: Oh, no, I'm just saying.
4: To me, they're supporting a band, whether they know it or not. Now, I assume when you buy a shirt at Walmart, maybe a few pennies trickle back to the band.
2: It ain't going to the workers making it, that's for sure.
4: That's fact. But maybe somehow, some way, a little money trickles back.
2: I doubt it.
4: Not that AC/DC needs it, but there you go.
2: Whatever.
4: Hi, how's it going?
5: Oh, my God, you guys are hilarious.
4: What do you got there?
5: I love it when I see somebody, some teenager wearing a Che Guevara shirt. That was the biggest racist murderer.
4: Who did he say? Who? A man said
2: Che Guevara.
4: Che. Yeah.
2: Right. That's another one. I did the same thing.
4: I feel like Walmart used to sell Che shirts. They used to be everywhere, dude.
2: Well, because Zach De La Roca would wear one, and then that's when.
4: Boom.
2: Yeah.
4: Yeah.
2: Yeah.
4: All right, dude.
5: Hey, you know, we had a guy drinking on State Street. He was wearing a Kobzev shirt. Some dude came up and bought it off him for $50 because he liked the logo. Never heard of the band, didn't care. So he's like, all right, I'll sell you my shirt. He collects shots for everybody. So it's like, hey, we're making money on top of money.
2: I love it.
5: The JJL philosophy. Rock on, baby.
4: Back out. Dude, was that the one and only D-Cop?
2: Oh, it certainly was.
4: Dude, rock. Hello.
6: Good morning.
4: Hey, man.
6: So a few weeks ago, my youngest daughter, she's 14, walks out of her room, and she's wearing a Rolling Stones t-shirt.
4: Nice.
6: And I was like, this is going to be fun. I was like,
4: teach him. Hey. Look, it's a teachable moment.
2: Hold on. What did he do?
6: Name me a song from your t-shirt. She looks down, for just instantly says a song. And I was like, I was floored. I was like, all right, I guess I'm going to have a good day because she knew the song.
2: Nice. Parenting awesome. Win. Parenting win.
6: Exactly. I was like, holy crap, this is going to be one of the best days of my life. Well,
4: look, dude, I would say this about the Stones. The Stones are a global phenomenon. You say the Ramones are a global icon. Whatever you're saying. I mean, sometimes you just, it's aesthetically cool. And the Stones logo is.
6: It is. But. If you go and ask a random 14-year-old, hey,
4: now, right, dude.
6: Who is the band
4: on
6: your t-shirt?
4: I get it.
6: And I would say 99.9% of the time, they're going to be, I don't know.
2: Yeah, totally.
4: See, I'm just completely opposite of you guys. It's just closed to me. And I know we're passionate about music. I get it.
6: Hey, Danger.
4: Yeah.
6: Go buy a Creed shirt.
4: Hey, I have Creed shirts. I don't have to buy one, asshole.
2: Gay.
4: And you know what? I don't apologize. I don't apologize. You know
6: what? Family show.
4: Let me tell you something, asshole. Never apologize for the band you like. That's rule number one.
2: They don't even like the band!
4: Shut up! Wow. My ears are ringing. All right, dude. I hear you. Thanks. See you, buddy. Hi, how's it?
7: Good morning. What if some poor bastard winds up, you know, wearing a trap shirt and they get punched in the mouth just because?
2: I was totally thinking trap the whole time. I love that you said it.
4: That's a good point. It's a good point, right, dude. It's a good point. That's like wearing, say you're wearing skate shoes.
2: Mm-hmm.
4: You don't skate. Okay. I don't know. I think you guys, I get it, but at the end of the day, it's just a shirt to me. So I don't get too verklempt.
2: That was like when the Kardashians wore the Slayer shirt.
4: Right.
2: That's anger.
4: That's where it went to a different level. That's where it went to another level. And I don't know if Courtney doesn't go to a Slayer show. I don't know.
2: That bitch don't listen to Slayer.
4: Well, maybe she does now.
2: I doubt it because Kerry King wore the Kill the Kardashians shirt. Anyway.
4: Anywho. Would if we took a poll, would most people that love their bands or no, would most people not wear a logo they didn't listen to? Probably. And weirdly, it's only rock that it seems to, that we seem to get all lathered up about. You know what I'm saying?
2: Well, yeah, I mean,
4: and which is great. We own it. That's really, really cool. But at the end of the day.
2: Yeah, we're passionate.
4: It's just kind of a shirt, but
2: it just seems like it's kind of posery.
4: See, to me, if you love a band, and I don't, are people holding ill will towards Walmart because they sell an AC/DC shirt? That's not the argument.
2: It's just why you're seeing them everywhere.
4: I love having AC/DC shirts everywhere. I probably have 6 or 7 AC/DC shirts. And weirdly, I don't wear them a lot because I don't want to wear them out, which defeats the purpose because they just said a shirt is a shirt. It's really weird.
2: Point A to point B.
4: But I don't care where it comes from. I just want a shirt with AC/DC on it because that's my favorite band. And so I don't. Whether I get it at Walmart or not, doesn't matter. That's just a point of purchase to me. I could care less.
2: And the
4: quality of the shirt is actually okay.
2: You used to have to go to the show
4: 100%
2: to get a shirt.
4: 100% and pay.
2: So that's why we're seeing more band shirts everywhere.
4: Probably a lot of money. Right. So they're out there. So that makes me okay with it. I love it. I love to see the logos out because I'm not going to. Listen, let me tell you something, dude. People are crazy. Go up and tell them if they suck because they don't know the band. They might pull out a machete. Leave people alone.
2: Well, nobody's harassing these people.
4: Yes, yes, yes.
2: Don't ever use that voice again, please. That was terrible.
4: You know what? You mother, put an AC/DC song in for me.
2: I don't think I will.
4: Any song.
0: They may sound drunk.
8: You are the reason I drink.
0: But they are.
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2: Would anybody like to hear a song? 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
3: 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This one's called Break Free. Yeah.

0: Thank you.
1: An amazing song.
2: Thank you.
1: That's really good. That's like my, you're like my Richard Marx, dude. Could we cue that up?
2: If I knew who that was, that would be very
3: good.
1: Oh, you're going to know.
4: You're going to know in a second.
1: In about 1 second. That's a great tune. Look, I hit top 40 there. Let's get them on America's Got Talent. I'm telling you.
5: I hit top 40. They're going to be huge.
1: They're going to be huge.

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1: now
0: cold.
1: I know why you don't do many females.
2: 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Man, oh man, we're lucky any chick showed up here.
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0: Discussing the big issues of the day. A round table of intellectual giants. Oh, wait. This is JJO.
1: Here we go.
2: People, look alive. It's showtime.
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4: Are you ready?
0: Get up. To no good.
1: Ready. Get set.
0: Johnny and D.
5: Starts right now.
0: Starts now. JJO.

0: The last one, it always gets you. Always.
1: Yeah, dude.
0: See, the microphone mount is broken even more since I've been gone.
1: Yeah.
0: All right. All right. There we go.
1: Oh, okay.
0: Yeah, man, your buttholes, man. The cyclospores out to destroy ya. Did I already use that rhyme? I don't know. On the show today, it's National Nude Day. Sex fix. Talk a little soccer. And it's Mac and Cheese Day for the cry eye.
1: Yeah, dude.
0: Don't mind if I do. What do we got here today? Hot one. Is the hot stuff start today? Is today the hot stuff?
1: Oh, yeah. It started already.
0: It's nice out now. I don't think it's going to be nice for very long.
1: Well, it was hot yesterday.
0: We have these new fans for the golf cart now that it's a Mr. It's a fan mister that has a giant magnet that attaches to the golf cart.
1: Pretty cool.
0: It's pretty badass. So we got a couple of those. So we sit there.
1: That's nice, man.
0: You just sit there and cool it down. 96 today. Whoa.
1: Yeah, but it's going to feel a lot hotter than that.
0: Whoa, brah. High 96 and light winds. Tomorrow, 96 and 93 on Thursday and 91 on Friday. 92 on Saturday, subject to change. And then you got 70s and 80s next week. But anyways.
1: It's going to feel around 1 and 2 o'clock. It's going to feel about 103.
0: Oh, heat indices.
1: Yeah. It's
0: indices.
1: That very pleasant.
0: Heat indices over 100 degrees. Slight cool down Thursday into the upper 80s. Thanks. Thanks for that. All right. So check on your old folks. Check on some of the older folks. And be diligent is what I would say. So what is this here? 51 closed from County AB to County B. Garage fire near Stoughton. Stoughton, yeah. What's going on here before I get an update? County AB and B, according to that garage fire that started at 2:54 a.m. this morning. So that's a pretty good stretch there on 51.
1: Yeah, bud.
0: That's a good one. Let's see here. So anyways, that's all we have on that one. So AB to County B. Some of it's closed. Some of it's just crawl. Do you have anything else on
1: there? I got nothing. Got nothing on that.
0: My goodness.
1: See if we got any word on the street.
0: Yeah. Let me get a word. I got a word. Great. Call me. Tell me what you see. Hate garage fires.
1: Windsor Bread Company had a rough morning yesterday.
0: Yeah, I saw they had... what happened there?
1: Fire action. Nobody got hurt, but they were closed the rest of the day.
0: I thought the smoke was coming from my hot pickleball game from across the street in the park.
1: Oh, man, your paddle was smoking?
0: Yeah.
1: Damn. That is crazy. I didn't know that happened.
0: Baking as normal. Fire found in the basement. Brought under control. Some structural damage. But thank God that Windsor Castle over there. It's all brick. I mean, you could mortar that thing, and I don't think it would budge. I mean.
1: That's why your property taxes are how they are. It's just crazy.
0: What, is there six people in that building? How many people are working in that building? Somebody, I'm going to have to go do an investigation, see what's going on.
1: It's all marble.
0: Yeah. No kidding. you know, some towns just a little out in the middle of nowhere, they have these steel sheds, you know, where I Mesa, where I used to vote out there. I'd have to go down this three county roads to get lost to go vote.
1: Right. Exactly.
0: You know.
1: Yeah. And the floor was dirty.
0: Yeah.
1: Yeah.
0: Nobody knew what was going on. It was chaos. Now I got to get an invite and dress formal to go to the Windsor Castle.
1: You have to have a collar.
0: Yeah, you're killing me over there, man. All right. What else is happening?
1: How was your time in Chicago?
0: Oh, weird. Strange. Surreal. Very strange.
1: Why was it strange?
0: I'll tell you what happened. I wasn't going to talk about it, but I'll talk about it. I don't know if anybody cares, but I'll tell you what. I don't want to bore people. Why stop now? We were at the Windy City Smokeout, which is a big 5-day country show down at the United Center in the parking lot there. It's fantastic. I mean, the artists say it's the best well-run show in the country. The artist area and all that. You can get your hair cut. You can get a massage. You get your B12 IV drip. The Tito's Airstream campers are there. I mean, it's just stupid. It's very rock star. It's very cool. Anyways, who do you want me to start with? The politician or the gossip? You pick the politician or the gossip.
1: Gossip.
0: So we're back in Blake Shelton's trailer. His Prevo, which is a $2 million tour bus. Which is pretty funny because he doesn't travel in it. He flies into shows and they bring the bus and he just sits in it before he goes on the show. Which is really funny. If you saw the situation, there's nothing in the bus. He goes, oh yeah. I haven't been in this in a while. Anyways, we sat down, there's about five of us on his bus doing the meet and greet thing, and Christy asked him about the Taylor Swift wedding. Him and Gwen Stefani went to the Taylor Swift wedding.
1: Yeah.
0: And Christy was grilling him pretty good, and he goes, we got there. They were surprised they were invited, but you can't not go. So they went, and they stayed till about 9 o'clock. He said it was gorgeous. He said they did a great job for how giant the space was and all the things. They dressed it up pretty good. But he goes, what was really weird? And he goes, it's not that we didn't have a good time. He goes, we sat behind Paul McCartney.
1: So bizarre.
0: Right? Very bizarre. I'm like, what'd you talk about? He goes, well, we kind of didn't talk. We said hello. And I'm like, yeah, he's like the Mount Rushmore of people I never want to meet. What are you going to say to Paul McCartney?
1: Well, I'm not that big of a fan, so it wouldn't bother me.
0: Who's your Mount Rushmore of people you're too intimidated to meet? Who's your Mount Rushmore? Just play along.
1: I know. It's tough for me. I'd have to think about it.
0: Okay, mine is Arnold Schwarzenegger.
1: Yeah.
0: Paul McCartney.
1: Yeah.
0: Robert Plant. And who would my other one be? Maybe I only have three on my Mount Rushmore. So, because I'm like, Blake, what do you say to Paul McCartney? He goes, that's a great question. I'm like, what am I going to talk to Robert Plant about? I've never been to Kashmir. I don't know. What do I say to Robert Plant? Anyways, so he goes, here's when I got weird. Besides all that, he goes, they gave a car away as a raffle prize. $1 million sports car. Oh, I'm like, what? He goes, yeah. He goes, we didn't stick around, but we missed the drawing, but they were giving away a sports car and Cartier watches.
1: That's so crazy. Wow.
0: And Blake was funny. He's like Paul McCartney needs another car. He's like all these rich people. He's like, what? Who needs another car?
1: Oh, my God.
0: But it's the thought that counts, I guess. So he didn't say they didn't have a good time. He goes, it was literally overwhelming. And they left at like 9 o'clock.
1: Wow.
0: Part two. I met a guy. It was so weird. I met Rahm Emanuel and had a 10-minute talk with Rahm Emanuel.
1: Wild. What did you talk about?
0: Do you know who he is?
1: Oh, yeah. I know who Rahm Emanuel is.
0: The freaking ex-mayor of Chicago.
1: Yeah.
0: He was chief
1: of staff
0: for Obama.
1: Mm-hmm.
0: He's backstage in the artist tent.
1: That's crazy.
0: And he was sitting there eating his barbecue, and I'm like, are you Rahm Emanuel? Yeah, I'm a little half in the bag, so I'm like, you know, Mr. Idiot over here. What are you doing here? It turns out this guy is like the biggest music junkie on earth.
1: Wild.
0: And he goes to all these shows, and I think he's out of office. He was the ambassador for Japan for a minute under Biden. And there he is. He's eating barbecue.
1: Yeah.
0: And I'm like, what's up, dude? I knew him. And I'm like, Rom? And he goes to all these shows, and I'm like, what are you into? Obviously, country music. I'm a big Blake Shelton fan. And I'm like, what are you into down here? What do you listen to? And he's into, predictably, a lot of Chicago, Wilco, Buddy Guy, name a Chicago man. And I'm like, what's your favorite place to go to in Chicago to see your show? And he goes, the Vic. And I'm like, oh, I saw the Wallflowers there like 100 years ago, right when they came out.
1: Yeah.
0: With what's the one headlight song? And he lost his mind. He goes, I've seen him there every time they played the Vic. We instantly became best friends.
1: That's crazy.
0: It was, and I, you know that moment when you're just standing there talking to somebody, you realize you're talking to somebody that you never thought you'd talk to?
1: Yeah.
0: Yeah, it's one of those things. So weird. What a bizarre weekend. Just sitting there chowing down some BBQ with Rahm Emanuel. Very cool.
1: Yeah, things you just never thought would friggin' happen.
0: Very, very, very strange.
1: Yeah.
0: Anyways, so that was...
1: It's like random things you pick out of like a Mad Lib.
0: 100%.
1: You know what I mean?
0: 100%. So that was kind of fun. The bingo card was filled in Chicago.
1: Crazy.
0: Very weird. Then we got to our hotel, Hotel Chicago, and went in the bathroom. It was kind of a seedy hotel down in the West Loop area.
1: Mm-hmm.
0: All the hospital district, all that stuff. Over. Well, West Loop is awesome. I mean, it's bars, restaurants. Got in a hotel, went to take a leak. Toilet's full of dookie.
1: No.
0: Yeah.
1: Someone shat in your room?
0: Yeah.
1: Was it Christy?
0: No. No, but I'm into that. I want you to know that right now. Honey, leave a dookie in there so I can go... And this is how our porn scene starts. I'm the plumber. I come in naked. Drop my pants. Got the thing. Oh, yeah. What a weird... I had a weird time. Fun. Ridiculous fun.
1: Wow.
0: This, Channel 15 says a house fire. That must be Stacey K. Stacey K on the loose.
1: Dude, she's off her meds and out of control.
0: Channel 15 says a house. Well, it's a garage fire. Is she not listening to me?
1: How dare she?
0: 51 is cleared and back open. All right, we got it. All right, 51, go to work.
1: No, not making excuses.
0: No excuse. You got to go to work. Yada, yada, yada. So there you go. Rich people. Wow. What else is going on here? Anyways, what I miss? Anything wacky happening? Anything wacky going on? I saw the guy in Yellowstone get tossed in the air like a rag doll.
1: Yeah, you missed that. That was the only.
0: He's okay though, right?
1: He broke a leg.
0: Yeah. All right. Wow. Amazing.
1: He's recovering. It could have been so much worse.
0: And they seem to be minding their biz wax. You know?
1: Well, they were taking pictures and moving a little bit closer to him, that's for sure.
0: Yeah. But it seemed like he had some distance. That old Buffy there, he was all juiced up. He's ready to spread some seed.
1: He just had his balls a-swinging in that campground. I don't know, man. I wouldn't have been out walking around, that's for sure.
0: Oh, geez.
1: Oh, Jesus.
0: No.
1: But that could have been a whole different situation, that's for sure.
0: Inspection finds loose hardware after steel bracket fell onto the car beneath the Monona Terrace. Oh, that beam that fell into that lady's car. Oh, did you talk about that?
1: No. I remember when that happened, though.
0: The consultant's inspection found loose hardware and damaged washers. Why is a washing machine up there underneath the...
1: I mean, I'm no engineer, but...
0: I'm not sure that's... Multiple brackets beneath a Monona Terrace parking structure after a steel bracket fell into the car. Just missed her head. Walker and Consultants inspected the underside one day after a 3-foot steel bracket fell and pierced the driver's vehicle. And 46 of the 53 similar steel brackets found several were loose to the touch. Oh, God.
1: Dude.
0: Inspectors also observed deformed washers that had partially slipped through holes in steel brackets, found that nuts were not fully engaged on the bolts. During the inspection, two additional steel brackets were removed. Multiple steel washers had slipped through the steel. Several nuts were loose. Well, it looks rusty up there. You ever look up there?
1: No, but I'm going to start.
0: Yeah.
1: And then it's like, oh my God, do we need to be like...
0: Wear a helmet? I don't think a helmet would save you.
1: Are we inspecting parking garages like regularly?
0: Driving through the Monona Terrace, you're just mumbling to yourself, oh, Jesus. Oh, Jesus, no. Give me to the light, Jesus. Take the wheel, Jesus. Yeah. Meanwhile, the car's in front of you. The steel beams are dropping like bombs.
1: I'm down there touching everything.
0: Yep.
1: Ma'am.
0: They are replacing 51 steel brackets, tightening bolts, and applying thread locking compounds, restricting parking above 3 locations until repairs could be completed, removing loose concrete from the underside. Oh, God. Consultant noted these recommendations were intended to address immediate safety concerns and should not be considered complete repairs.
1: How good are we feeling about this, everybody? How good are we feeling?
0: Kind of like the bridges out in the middle of nowhere. I feel pretty good about going over those.
1: Okay, this says that parking garages are typically inspected by licensed structural engineers every 3 to 5 years.
0: Ooh.
1: Alongside annual in-house walkthroughs. But exact frequency depends on local regulations.
0: I don't know if I buy that.
1: This says in Wisconsin... every 5 years. That was the proposed garage inspection law.
0: Mm-hmm.
1: Very interesting.
0: How about
1: you can't tell me that building was inspected.
0: How about that parking garage down there on Main, across from Maduro and Senior Machetes and Rigby?
1: Yeah, I don't...
0: That is not for amateurs.
1: Oh, yeah.
0: Parking, entering that thing gives me anxiety. The tolerances on all sides. That's why nobody turns right after they go into that parking garage, because you can't get back out of there and go left to exit. You got to go up and do a U-ey to come back and get out of the garage.
1: Listen, parking garages in general are not great for me. I have a tremendous amount of anxiety in
0: that parking garage. Gets 1 star out of 5.
1: I go scariest. Very slow.
0: It's not haunted. You're just going to scrape something every single time.
1: I always feel like I'm going to scrape something.
0: I remember we were down there once and a couple of years ago, and this girl was exiting. She was young. And she tried to do that left turn from the lower level to scan her ticket.
1: Yeah.
0: And she got pinched. And she couldn't back up and she couldn't go forward. And she scooted over and I crawled through the window and we got her out of there. After door up, huge.
1: Oh, my God.
0: It's like, yeah, you're going to have to go to the... You're going to have to probably replace your door.
1: You helped her out.
0: In a quarter panel. Yeah, you just had to gun it and get her off of that cement.
1: Oh my God, that poor thing.
0: Yep, she was scared. Deer in the headlights.
1: Yeah,
0: seen it so many times. I try to avoid that garage. Sometimes you can't. I don't know how people take trucks in that garage. Anyways, what were we talking about? Oh, yeah, your decapitation.
1: Your impending decapitation.
0: Your impending death at the Monona Terrace underpass. Well, good luck out there.
1: Come visit.
0: Come visit. Hey. No, can't. I better not do that. I was going to do something very inappropriate. Very inappropriate. But I didn't do it first. Those freaking 9/11 little steel coins. With the little pop-up buildings where everybody died. Oh, fun.
1: Oh, no, yeah. Get yourself a minted coin from the steel from the World Trade Center.
0: God.
1: Ba-boo.
0: All right. Well, yeah, time has flown. Time has flown. Hello, how's it going?
2: You want the truth?
0: No.
2: You can't handle the truth.
0: No, I don't want the truth. All right. That's it for now. I have spoken my piece. I've spoken my piece. All right. First laugh here is Gary Shandling, who I love so much.
3: As long as I've been doing stand-up, I've talked about dating. Now I'm involved in a relationship because I figured, hey, what could be worse than dating? So, no, and I'm very loyal in a relationship. You know, any relationship, even when I go out with my mom, I don't look at other moms. You know, I don't go, ooh, I wonder what her macaroni and cheese tastes like. Even when I'm playing with my friend's dog, I feel like I'm cheating on my dog. I swear to God, I feel like I come home with there's dog hair all over me. My dog goes, where the hell have you been? You go, I was at the barber shop. This is human hair. I swear. All right, I threw the ball once. And I'm trying to make this relationship work because, you know, I think that's the key to the whole thing. You know, I think you date for a while, you're in a relationship. Eventually in your life, you have to get married because you just have to at some point in your life. You have to. That's how I feel. That's probably what I'll say at the ceremony. I'll probably go, I have to. No, it's I do, Gary. No, I have to. Trust me. It's an internal pressure. I'll explain it to you at the reception.
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11: Weather. 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
12: A heat advisory begins at noon today and remains in effect until 8 p.m. tomorrow night. Clear skies today with highs around 96. Northwesterly winds around 5 miles per hour. 71 tonight, clear skies. I'm weatherology meteorologist Paul Trombley. Currently, it's 70 degrees.
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1: Okay, now you were super into watching World Cup stuff, you know.
0: World Cup!
1: You know, you gotta be pretty athletic to be a soccer player.
0: Oh, God, dude. This is a whole different situation here.
1: Well.
0: I cramp up just thinking about World Cup.
1: In a new survey, 28% of people believe that they could score a goal against a professional goalkeeper.
0: Not a chance.
1: Oh, yeah. Oh, yeah. 43% of Gen Zers feel that they could beat a World Cup goalie. 43% of Gen Zers. Pretty sure they could get a goal in. Dude, what?
0: The level of athleticism on these levels is like the difference between me and Tiger Woods.
1: Dude.
0: It's so stupidly, the gap is so huge. You can't even believe it.
1: Right. Like, no, dude.
0: Yeah.
1: There's no way. And then it's like.
0: I tell you, a college amateur in golf would destroy me by probably 15 strokes.
1: Right.
0: And I'm a decent golfer.
1: I mean,
0: actually, and I would get my ass. Forget about soccer. It gets worse with soccer.
1: The people playing soccer for Forward Madison will probably be like, I don't think I could score a goal on them.
0: Right.
1: You know what I mean? Let alone the average American.
0: Yeah.
1: You know, and like more than half of Americans don't even get the recommended exercise.
0: This is where you get the free kick right in front, just you versus the goalie.
1: Yeah.
0: In that situation, maybe, I bet you could score 1 out of 100. Maybe. I don't know.
1: I don't think there's any way the average person could get enough speed.
0: I'll flip that.
1: Or technique on a goalie. There's no way.
0: I'll also flip that and say, I'll bet if you were the goalie, an amateur, nobody, you know, you couldn't stop a kick. 100% of the time.
1: Right.
0: Those guys would destroy you. They would kick it at your face, and all you would do is be like, just try to get out of the way.
1: Yeah.
0: You wouldn't even be trying to stop it. Yeah. You'd be trying to save your life.
1: Exactly.
0: Oh, man.
1: Okay. In a separate poll, 19% of

0: confidence is crazy.
1: I mean, like, that's like saying you could stop Steph Curry from getting a layup from the top of the goal, you know, from the 3-point line.
0: It's wild to me. I was like, who are you people?
1: So dumb. No, you're dumb. And you
0: can't.
1: I hate to break it to you, but you have no game. You have no game. Stick to kickball out at the bar and be happy.
0: Special little side note of that.
1: Know your limit.
0: There's a 6% of women age 65 and older who fearlessly believe that they could convert into a penalty kick. 6% women 65 or older think that they could get that penalty kick. That's crazy. Like, no. There's no
1: maybe against our friend JFK, but not
0: the delusions here. Yeah, is absurd. The
1: delusions of grandeur.
2: USA!
1: Oh yeah.
2: USA! USA!
1: I mean, you know what? The U.S. team against Belgium was so bad. Maybe you could score against a U.S. goalie. I don't know. He was sieving everything out there. I don't know. But yeah, no, that's a ridiculous.
0: Maybe if the goalie was only using half of his body?
1: It's a ridiculous statement.
0: It's totally ridiculous. I couldn't wait to share that with you. I was like, oh my God, what?
1: What's another? That's like trying to hit a 103-mile-an-hour fastball off the Miz in Milwaukee.
0: You're not doing it.
1: You're stupid. You don't even know where the ball is. Oh, he's a huge bat, dude. He'll be like one of them wiffle ball bats. He'll be huge. Yeah, he's going to smoke you.
0: Yeah.
1: That would be like trying to, hockey. I'm trying to think, golf. It's another sport. Oh, ping pong, especially. World-class ping pong players?
0: Yeah.
1: Yeah, right. Smoked. Well, smoke city. Smoke city.
0: The percentage of people that play those sports and get to that level is so small. Like, the arrogance to think that you, as a layman person, can just stroll in and beat them at it is hilarious to me. I mean, part of me is like, wow, good for you and the confidence, but also like, are you giving anybody any credit for the work that they put in? You know what I mean? Like,
1: I think part of the problem with kicking a goal is I don't think you could probably kick it correctly to get enough speed on it.
0: That's right.
1: Mechanically, I don't even think you'd know what the hell you're doing. You kick it like a kickball.
0: Right. And it would be such a snooze fest for the goalie.
1: Right.
0: Jeez Louise.
1: Man, oh man.
0: Good on you guys. So just believing in your own self.
1: Calm down, everybody. Calm down.
0: Know your limitations.
1: Join a volleyball league and be quiet.
0: Throw that knee brace on before you go out there.
1: A couple of knee braces and then you get in there with a world-class FIFA goalie. Yeah, everything should be fine. I'm sure everything will be fine.
0: Fingering the news and fisting the facts, I'm Biatch.
1: You know, I find it adulting is hard enough. Finding the tastiest coffee on earth should not be. That was a long, stupid quote.
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0: It's time for the JJO Morning Show 640 Sex Fix. 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
1: Oh, man, is there any chance?
2: Sex Fix brought to you by Magna Babes in Sun Prairie. Wow. If you or your animals got some inflammation, some sore joints, hit me up. MagnaBabes@gmail.com.
1: Wow.
2: Or just message me. I don't care.
1: Wow, but... let me see here. Jessica, who, from what I, my best guess is she's here to vent, not to so much ask a question, but.
2: Let it out, girl.
1: Air it out.
3: Yeah. Hey, guys. So I got divorced, like, I guess it's been a year and a half now.
1: I have some experience in this field.
2: You do.
3: Have some experience.
1: I have some experience. Go ahead. You call the right guy.
3: Okay.
1: I may be getting divorced as we speak right now, and I don't even know it. This will be great.
3: Oh, my gosh. Well, it's been about a year and a half, and I have no desire to date.
1: Ooh.
3: And, you know, a couple of my close friends got divorced, I guess, I don't know, one of them 3 years ago, and she kind of got right back into dating. Just going to Pound Town right away, just loving all the dudes, getting on Tinder. And I'm just like, when is that going to happen to me? Because every time I see a man, I'm like, oh, like, I'm angry.
1: Jesus.
3: I don't want them to look at me.
1: Jesus.
3: Am I going to ever want to date again? What's going on?
1: Lesbian.
3: See, I don't think so, though. I don't want to be with women. I feel like I'm like, oh, men. Oh.
2: Well, maybe you just need some time yet. Have you gone to therapy at all or no?
3: I mean, I have before in my life, not really since the divorce. And it's not even like, I mean, we just kind of like fell apart. It wasn't any horrible, dramatic thing. It's not.
2: Do you think it's an appropriate time to maybe talk to a therapist or? It's a pretty big life change.
3: I guess I could. It is a life change. I think I just assumed that by now I'd be at least interested in the concept of dating.
2: Right.
3: Or curious. But I'm just not at all.
1: What if you put a... I like these people that put billboards up, and it happens every once in a while. It's like, hi, I'm Todd. I'm a loser. You want to go have dinner? Call me. It'll be on a billboard out here on Rimrock Road. You know, there's a picture of Todd at the train convention at the Dane County Coliseum.
2: Todd and his trains.
1: There's a Todd out there right now going, oh, man, what? I just went to the train show. It rocked. What was I saying? I don't even know what I was going to say.
2: To find dates.
1: Oh, put a billboard. You should put a billboard up with
2: She's
1: your...
2: She's not interested in dating,
1: Are you? Well, I'm trying to get her over the hump. You got to... Listen, it's going to be awkward for everybody. Everybody's coming out of a thing. It's always awkward. You should put up a billboard that says, do you hate women as much as I hate men right now? Call me and maybe we can work our way through it. Oh, are you cute? You sound cute. I bet you look good on a billboard. I bet you look really cute.
3: That is so nice. You know, I'm sure I would look fine, but you know, if I can't even get on Tinder, I for sure am not about to put myself on Tinder.
1: Here's where you're going to make the difference. Are you a little top heavy? That's where you cut through the crap right there. That's where your dating pool goes from, like, through the
2: roof.
1: She
2: doesn't want a pool. She doesn't even want a splash pad, dude.
1: Splash pad.
2: Yeah.
1: Jesus Christ.
3: I would like to want to date. I just don't.
2: Yeah.
1: Well, how do you know if you just don't go out there and feel the awkwardness and maybe you just don't even know you're over it yet? How do you know?
2: I mean, I'm not willing to put her out there with somebody, though. That poor guy on the first rung is going to be like, Jesus, what did I do to deserve this, you know?
1: Yeah, the guy.
2: Yeah.
1: Yeah, right. We're thinking about the guy here. Yeah.
2: I would like her to be interested in the date before we even get her out there.
1: Would you rather be, here's a question for you. Would you rather be back in the last relationship unhappy, but at least be with a guy, or be out there without a guy and unhappy?
3: I think without a guy.
1: Okay.
3: I wouldn't even say I'm like unhappy. I just like the lack of wanting to explore something with someone else is I'm just like, what's happening?
1: Is that people that go through life just, they don't give up. They just, the freedom means more than.
2: Yeah.
1: Giving themselves, you know? I got a couple of buddies like that. They live up in, I got one guy, a friend of mine living up in Lodi. He just gave up on dating.
2: Yeah.
1: And he's happy as a clam. You know?
3: So he's just doing his own thing.
1: Yeah.
3: Just rocking out.
1: Yeah. He's having a great time. Just doing all, he's got enough money, he's just doing his stuff, you know? And,
3: okay.
1: It's kind of a neat idea. Some people aren't built like that, but the time, I don't know what the time thing is for you. That's nobody knows that answer.
3: Yeah, I guess it just feels weird to not want to date. All of my friends are dating or married or divorced and gonna start dating soon.
2: Yeah.
3: So I just feel like the odd one out. But I guess everyone has their own way of doing things, and I wouldn't be the only one never dating again. And I guess I don't even have to say I'm never dating again. I could just say, you know what, it's not what I'm doing right now.
2: Yeah. If it happens, it happens. I mean, I wouldn't put a time limit on it or, you know, well, within a year I need to be going on a date. I mean, I think just sort through the feelings that you have now and just have fun doing whatever the hell you're doing.
3: Yeah.
2: Let the chips fall where they may. Usually when you aren't looking for someone is when you find them.
3: That's what they say.
2: You know.
3: But if I have so much frustration with the men, am I really going to meet someone that makes me want to go on a date?
2: No, you ain't. And I may, and maybe that frustration will go away after a while. Maybe you're just going through it right now. I don't know. But also maybe that's something you got to dig a little deeper on.
3: That's a really good point.
2: You know, you're having a visceral reaction to men that you don't even know. You know what I mean? Like, that's a thing, dude. Like,
3: that is definitely a thing.
1: Do you like do this thing where, you know, you don't get dressed up anymore? I mean, do you like, I don't even feel sexy anymore. I don't even go out to do that stuff anymore. I mean, do you find pleasure in that? Do you like looking good and going to stuff, you know, or do you walk around in sweatpants all day?
3: No, I mean, I think I look fine. I don't really think that's changed. Although when I go out with like my girlfriends, I, you know, we'll put makeup on and look cute, stuff like that. But I mean,
1: what do you do when guys hit on you? What do you say?
3: I guess the last time that happened, I was just like, yeah, I recently got out of something, so I'm not interested.
1: Yeah.
3: But nice to meet you.
1: So so there's no guy with any profile that would make you go, okay, a look, maybe you said something romantic. No. What about looks? How important are looks to you?
3: That's the thing. I'm like, I don't think I'm even like attract. I don't. You could be like the sexiest person ever. And
1: so
3: I
1: weird.
3: I don't know that I.
1: Yeah. Well, you're on a different. Are you horny? What's your deal? Are you horny?
3: That's the thing. No.
1: Oh wow.
3: I'm not.
1: No. Dude.
3: Which is so weird.
1: I'm feeling cat lady vibes right here.
3: But I don't have cats. So what do we do with that?
1: Might I reckon? Let's see. Hang on. What's our cat of the month? Janesville pet. Let me get a cat.
2: Get him a cat stat.
1: Man.
3: Maybe I'm broken.
1: No. Man, you're just going to have to...
3: I don't know.
1: Wait for your brain to deal with it. What do you tell her? What do you say something like that?
2: I don't know. It's fine to just take a break and be by yourself. And maybe there are some people that just figure out that they like being by themselves more. But maybe that is you and maybe it isn't you. But
3: yeah.
1: I've never heard of anybody being that mad at an ex that you hate, you know, that much. Anybody,
3: I don't even... You know. But I don't even know that I'm, like, that mad at him. I'm just kind of, like, turned off by the whole concept of trying to pursue something with a man. Or, I mean, anyone. I mean, I'm not, you know, I've never been sexually attracted to women. Honestly wish that I were, but I'm not. So, yeah, I guess just the concept of trying to find another partner, I'm kind of like, meh.
2: And that's okay, yeah. You know? And I mean, it could be like, you know, there's hormonal stuff too, and whatever else. But yeah, that the whole idea of starting something all over again and going through all of that.
1: This is like me and radio program directors. I have a natural aggressive fear and mistrust in them because I've been fired 8 times in radio. You know,
2: right?
1: I don't trust any of them. I've got some longevity here.
3: Okay.
1: Eventually, Randy will come to his senses and throw me out of here, but it's just a matter of time, really.
3: Okay.
2: He's got a meeting with you today at 11.
1: Really? After 1 hour's worth of... Wow, I really screwed up today.
2: It's fine to take a break, though. You're fine.
1: Just talk to people and see where it goes.
2: Maybe one day a man will not repulse you, and then that's the
3: day.
2: Yeah, you'll be like, son of a bitch, I want a long, hard swinging D.
1: It is weird how people just date for different. Some people want companionship, some people want sex, some people want to feel good, they want to be desired, they want to get back in an act. And isn't it? It's there's like a million different crazy things going on out there. You want the attention, you know, you're broke. You know, how many different ways, you know?
2: Exactly.
3: So many reasons. You don't want to be alone.
1: Yeah. You just need a buddy. You know what I'm saying?
3: Yeah.
1: You just need a kickball buddy. That's what you need. You should go join a kickball team.
3: Maybe I will.
1: You know?
3: Or like a volleyball league.
1: Yeah, absolutely, man. Yeah, don't turn that stuff down. Okay. There you go.
3: Okay. Well, I feel like I have an idea of where I can go then.
1: Yeah. All you got to do is don't force it. Oh, man.
3: Okay.
1: Get married again for the... Isn't it cool, though, later in life, though, you get married for more right reasons than semi-wrong reasons, you know?
2: Wisdom.
3: Yeah, for sure.
1: And by the time you get it all figured out, you're dead.
3: That's true.
1: Like your vagina right now.
2: Oh.
3: Sure. Yeah, I mean, she's real dead.
1: If I could reach out and communicate with your vagina right now, I would.
2: But it's a vagina communicator.
1: I'm the vagina whisperer. So nice. You're a vagina whisperer.
3: So nice of you. But, you know, I don't know that she wants to talk.
1: Fair enough.
3: We can see.
1: All right. All right, then. Well, thanks for calling.
3: Thank you so much, guys. I appreciate it.
1: All right, talk to you later. I'll do the emotional roller coaster of life. Isn't that though? You get fired from a job. I mean, it feels... Some people just... Everybody's time is just different.
2: Yeah.
1: You know, your anger and your hurt and all of it's just... Oh. An emotional journey.
2: Oh, boy. I think taking a little break is... completely healthy.
1: God, that's dating fine. Again. I hear a story like that and I think about dating. It's like, that's the last effing thing I ever want to do again.
2: Right.
1: You know what I'm saying?
2: I absolutely agree.
1: All of it just comes flooding back. All the work it takes. She didn't call. Ugh.
2: Yeah. I don't even want to think about it.
1: Ugh. So done with it. All right, what do we got here? It's 7:03. Should we play some tunes? I think we should play some tunes.
2: Shut up a rock.
1: We're going to shut up and ride. We're going to crank it up and rip off the knob when we come in.
4: 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So far, no problems on the interstates or Beltline for your Tuesday drive-in. No issues on East Washer downtown. Just keep in mind, John Nolan has a new traffic pattern starting today. Other main routes at the posted speeds, no crashes or delays. With your JJO traffic, I'm Stacey Kay.
1: 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Biatch, I will take whatever is behind door number one. The-

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1: Great minds battling it out.
0: Oh, wait. 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
1: New stuff.
0: That's the new stuff there, Courtney.
1: Jeez Louise.
0: Yeah, meet again there. I like that. Heavenly almost. It's like angels.
1: Oh, it sure is, John.
0: 2026, the Sturge, it's fast approaching, and we have our last stop at Harley-Davidson of Madison to get our 2026 JJO gear, and we'll be out there 11 till 1 this Saturday. It's a good weekend. We got Harley-Davidson Saturday, we got AC/DC on Sunday. Pa-pow! Even wear our shirt to the AC/DC show.
1: My God.
0: Take a silver Sharpie.
1: It's like and poetry.
0: Take a silver Sharpie on our Sturgis shirt this year and dress it up with some AC/DC stuff. Anyways, check out the new 2026 bikes. Make sure your bike's ready for Sturgis with all your helmets, boots, and all your things that you need. A little air in a tire, that might help. Hitting the pigtails, coming back from, Custer. That would help. From Harley-Davidson of Madison, the dealer who cares. And we'll see you Saturday, 11 until 1. Free swag while it lasts. And we have extra large sizes. And the public has spoke because the public has eaten. And so we have extra large. What did we want all the way up to 2X, didn't we this year?
1: We had a couple 3X.
0: Couple of 3X.
1: But get there early.
0: Yeah, get there early.
1: If you need the bigger sizes because they go quick.
0: Big stuff goes quick. 11 until 1 this Saturday. Mill Pond Road, Harley-Davidson of Madison. Boom, gets you covered on that. Couple two-tree bikes in there that might catch your eye. Get some low financing, and down the road you go. Get some miles in before the ride, and we'll do the rest once you get out to the Full Throttle Saloon. All right, we are going fast approaching some news. What are you working on?
1: Oh, yes. The Idaho dude is back at it.
2: Good morning. An accident in Oregon has 14 closed in both directions from Old Stage Road to Oak Hill Road. Here in town, getting more crowded now, but so far so good on the interstates and Beltline, but pockets of congestion are starting up. No issues on East Washer downtown. Just keep in mind, John Nolan has a new traffic pattern starting today, and other main routes are at the posted speeds. With your JJO traffic, I'm Stacey Kay.
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1: Hello, cheese dick.
0: Aloha, meat wad. What's new with the 86th rally? We're going to be doing our morning show at New Bars in the middle of freaking nowhere. Pre-show band parties and the legendary Wisco Wednesday full throttle pool party. 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
1: 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Why not? 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And I mean, that's
0: America.
1: It's just the coolest. 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And you're like, you know what? 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They have a little flip book of all the different custom pieces that they've made. So maybe get some inspo from there. But they can do whatever your little heart desires, man. 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
12: USA! USA! USA!
1: So excited over there.
0: In case you forgot.
1: Milton Avenue in Janesville and then Gammon Road across from West Town Mall, West Side. That anniversary party is on July 25th from 10 a.m. until 5 p.m. So get on it. It is the Diamond Center.
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14: Bartender, I really did it this time. Broke my parole to have a good time.
13: The JJO Morning News with Biatch.
1: Mm-hmm. Our dude, David Rush, who holds the most concurrent Guinness World Record titles.
0: All right.
1: I know. Well, he decided to take on the title for the most t-shirts worn during a marathon. He set the half marathon version of the record with 137 t-shirts at the 2025 Famous Idaho Potato Half Marathon. Well, so he did it for a regular marathon. 125 t-shirts.
0: Whoa.
1: Dude, that's crazy.
0: He kept them on the whole time?
1: Yeah.
0: Whoa.
1: He spent months training for the attempt by running with heavy weights and thick layers of clothing. He ran the 2026 YMCA Famous Idaho Potato Marathon on May 16th while wearing 125 shirts.
0: Hey.
1: No, thank you.
0: Wow. walking around like the Michelin tire man. Blah, blah, blah.
1: Yeah, he finished the race with a time of 5 hours, 54 minutes, and 50 seconds.
0: Yeah, so the time was part of the record, right? I mean, the fastest.
1: Yeah, and the Guinness World Records cutoff time was 6 hours.
0: I wonder what the...
1: So he didn't have much to spare.
0: It was 120. How many t-shirts?
1: 125.
0: What's that weigh? Did you say?
1: Let's see. 43 weigh. Pounds.
0: Wow.
1: Mm-hmm. He said the process of peeling 125 shirts off my body felt like an exorcism.
0: Right. So it's like, get it off me.
1: Yeah. My skin was red, raw, and crisscrossed with bloody 5-inch long chafing marks where the bottom of the shirts had ground against my skin for 6 hours.
0: Yeah, I'm sure. Yeah, yeah.
1: Dude, that's intense.
0: You could have that. Congrats.
1: Yeah.
0: Something that's on my list of things I never want to do.
1: Right. Take it, buddy. It's yours.
0: Please, please take this record. What about a Hawaiian shirt? We could do Hawaiian shirts.
1: Sure.
0: I'd have to do it in, make it under 12 hours, though, not 6 hours.

0: If you go to the Mallards, I don't know if it's still up. I have the record out at the ballpark for the most fanny packs worn.
1: Yeah.
0: It was fanny pack night. And I had, what did I have on, like 600 fanny packs? I put them all on.
1: I feel like it was close to 700.
0: I had fanny packs inception going on. So if you want to see that.
1: It's pretty damn impressive.
0: It's kind of funny. I couldn't move. Then I had to poop.
1: Yeah.
0: That was horrible.
1: It's terrible.
0: The heat.
1: The things you do for entertainment. All right, welcome to Foul Play, where we talk about birds. There is a bald eagle pair in Wisconsin that has a set of quadruplets. Did you know this?
0: I know.
1: Dude, this is less than 0.1% of nests produce four eaglets that are ready to fly. Ready to fly.
0: Where are they?
1: They're right here in Dane County.
0: Oh, really?
1: Mm-hmm.
0: Nice.
1: Wade Mapes of Madison first caught sight of the four birds as he was monitoring a nest for the Alliance's Bald Eagle Nest Watch program.
0: I'll show you a bald eagle.
1: What up, nerds? Drew Cashman, who co-created the program in 2018, said he received an email from Mapes about the discovery. He was like, holy shnikes, look at this. Sent a picture that he had taken of the three that were very clearly three. And then there was one that was kind of hiding on the other side of the nest. Wasn't visible, but after looking at it for quite a while, I said, oh, yeah, there's a beak.
0: Oh, jeez. Oh.
1: There's a head. Oh, we got four of them.
0: Oh, jeez.
1: Bald eagles do not develop their distinctive white heads until around 5 years old. So the quadruplets all have dark feathers.
0: When the eagles leave the nest, say these eaglets are going to leave, do they say a year goes by and they run into each other on top of an Arby's sign? You know, you think they know each other? You think they're like, hey, wait a minute.
1: I don't know.
0: You're the asshole that kept eating all the worms. You ate that little bunny.
1: Have it had scent imprints?
0: Yeah, you think there'd be something strange
1: they
0: going
1: know
0: on.
1: Something.
0: You think they try to kill each other?
1: There has to be something so they don't mate with their own.
0: Oh, well, deer.
1: Siblings, I don't know.
0: Deer or gay. So I don't know what to tell you. I have a. I'll check this out. I have a pigeon that has nested at the end of my gutter.
1: Oh, yeah? Probably take care of that.
0: That's not a metaphor for like a venereal disease. What are you doing over there? So they're down at the, on my garage end, on my gutter, and you know, the mom or dad or whoever the hell, the contractor keeps flying sticks in. and now it's like, I think it's too late. And now I got to just let it happen. I'm going to have bird poop everywhere.
1: Yeah, no.
0: So I'm just going to let it happen, I guess.
1: Their eggs are in there already.
0: I suppose. I mean, what a weird place. There's nothing protecting it from storms. I mean, I guess it feels safe down in the gutter, but I don't have gutter guard or anything.
1: Yeah, they don't know that if it starts pouring.
0: Gutter guard is a trademark, and I have to say, gutter mark is a trademark industry used only by gutter guard.
1: They don't know that a good old downpour is going to wash their
0: nest
1: away.
0: I don't know. I mean, it's on the left side of where the downspout, where the water would go out, but that nest is probably going to get a little wet. Although there's no tree around it that could knock a gutter down or maybe mess with the nest. Unless it was a super heavy downpour, mom's going to have to be pretty vigilant there, you know?
1: Sometimes they're just dumb. You know, I mean, imagine it's got to be just like humans. Some bird parents are better than others.
0: I'm going to go home and ask it some trivia questions and see how dumb it is.
1: Dude, no, I seen that happening. Some of them sparrows, too. You're like, why are you building your nest here? This is the dumbest place to build a nest, idiot.
0: Unless there was already some stuff in my gutter, but I don't know how it would have got there. What an odd place.
1: Yeah. And then sometimes, too, you're like, that nest is not stable. Why are you putting anything in the nest? It's just going to, and then the next day you'll see eggs like splattered on the ground. You're like, yeah, you dummy.
0: Yeah.
1: Yeah.
0: So I don't know. I'm just going to let it happen now. Screw it. I'm not a meanie. I'm going to let it ride. Let Mother Nature run its course.
1: All right.
0: Anyways, if you want to name my pigeons, 3210941, I have to get a little baby names.
1: Well, we don't even know if it's going to happen yet.
0: I'm going to call one of them Leonard and the other one Skinnerd. Anyways, go ahead.
1: Most eagles also begin mating around 4 to 5 years of age, and pairs typically lay between 1 and 3 eggs. Around half produce 2 young. About 10% yield 3, but a nest of 4 eaglets that are ready to fly happens only about 0.1% of the time nationwide.
0: Wow.
1: Mm-hmm.
0: Cool.
1: This has only happened one other time since we began monitoring nests in Wisconsin, and that was in 2020 with a nest in the Fox Valley. So there you have it.
0: They have
1: pretty
0: more.
1: Cool.
0: I mean, what was the one? What was the one we were watching out in? Was it Colorado or Wyoming where the babies didn't make it, or a couple of them didn't make it? Was that was because of a storm, right? Snowstorm, right?
1: Yeah, where is
0: Jackie
1: and Shadow?
0: Way up at elevation, I think.
1: Yeah, where? Big Bear Valley?
0: Yeah, that sounds familiar. Mm-hmm. They got the Eagle Cam up there. Super cool. God, the view of that thing was just incredible. Especially when the mom and dad were in the nest.
1: Yeah.
0: Just, hunkered down. It's America.
1: Man, it's cool. It's cool.
0: Man. I just want to go out and punch a communist in the face. I'm so full of pride. Or a Canadian or whatever was around.
1: Oh, I'm not sure why being proud makes you want to be violent.
0: It's like the Progressive insurance commercial. They're at the farmer's market. Like, we have to plan our assault on the farmer's market. We're here to buy tomatoes. We're not here to assault anybody.
1: For these bird nerds here, the 4 eaglets are a sign that conservation can happen in more urban areas. For them to raise 4, there have to have been enough prey items to keep them healthy and well-fed. So that's a success story for us, as well as these eaglets that are healthy and they're progressing. Oh,
0: they're not,
1: so
0: there you have not near power lines or anything, are they?
1: No.
0: Where are they again?
1: They're in Dane County.
0: Well, yeah, but where's the nest?
1: Well, I don't think it's telling us exactly where it's at.
0: Oh.
1: Yeah.
0: Really?
1: Yeah.
0: And that's by design?
1: I'm pretty sure they don't want a bunch of people. I
0: think they'd have a camera on that thing.
1: Going around and...
0: All right. That makes sense. My daughter wants an eaglet for Christmas. Get her a little eaglet.
1: And go pluck one out of there.
0: Oh, that's pretty cool.
1: Super cool.
0: Good news.
1: Yeah, dude.
0: I love it.
1: All right, fingering the news and fisting the facts, I'm Biatch.
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5: Weather. It's out there.
6: A heat advisory begins at noon today and continues until 8 p.m. tomorrow night. Ample sunshine expected today. Daytime highs approaching 97. Northwesterly winds 5 to 10 miles per hour. 71 tonight. I'm weatherology meteorologist Paul Trombley. Currently, it's 73 degrees.
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0: Skid Row and Waste of Time. Never understood why Slave to the Grind did not do better. Did you play around with that a little bit when you were back in the day?
1: Yeah, I remember seeing it in my brother's stash of records. Did I listen to it? In his CD stash? I don't know. I can't remember.
0: Don't have it. Had the guys were in their little, what are they wearing? What are they, Romans? Or they with the script on the headstone or whatever?
1: Yeah.
0: Is that like Roman guys or something they were in?
1: I remember, yeah.
0: Yeah, something like that. I never, that was a great record, man. It had great songs. I think it just wasn't, there are those guys. In their little skivvies there. Yeah, I forgot about that. I had great songs on it, though. Quicksand Jesus should have got played. Monkey Business got played. It was just a weirder, not as hooky record as 18 in Life, I guess.
1: Yeah, I remember the imagery.
0: Yeah.
1: I just don't remember jamming it.
0: Well, how do you follow up a 6 million record sale on Skid Row 1?
1: Right. Right. I mean, it was just...
0: Do we have any leftovers from the first Skid Row record? That'd be great.
1: Yeah, almost too successful, right?
0: But I guess, it's almost like they didn't want to... They wanted to do the exact opposite and not be... But in hindsight, I guess maybe they should have a little bit.
1: God, yeah. I don't think I did. Besides Slave to the Grind and Monkey Business, I don't think I did.
0: I don't know if you can say the second record was heavier. I mean, maybe to a critic. Critics, I think, liked it, but... Just, I don't know, just never had that. I remember you on it. That's the bottom line. It didn't have I remember you.
1: And yeah, that was, you needed the power ballad.
0: That was your Living on a Prayer. Mm-hmm. And you get one of those a record. And then
1: you needed it.
0: And then you're done.
1: Yep.
0: You know? You got to get the chicks, man. You know what I'm saying?
1: Yeah, that was the formula.
0: All right, pregame for the big AC/DC show.
1: Oh, yeah.
0: Is going to be at Jordan's Big Ten Pub coming up this Sunday. And we open that up at 1 p.m. And we're going to have the booze. We're going to have the water. That'd be a good idea. It's a long day. And we're going to have swag. We're going to gear you up for the show at Jordan's Big Ten Pub. That's all Sunday before the AC/DC Power Up Show.
1: Dude.
0: I can't wait.
1: Yeah.
0: Super stoked.
1: Autograph Pretty Reckless merch out there.
0: Have you ever seen AC/DC?
1: Records. I've seen AC/DC.
0: Where did you...
1: Bradley Center.
0: Oh, Black Ice. That would have been...
1: Yeah.
0: Oh, God, yeah. That was a makeup show. We were there.
1: That had to be.
0: At the old Bradley Center, yeah, because it was... I don't remember who the opener was, but that's the last time I saw him. I saw him in...
1: 2010.
0: 91, 2010. This is only my fourth time I've seen AC/DC. Isn't that something? I'm not even proud of saying that.
1: Yeah, I went in 2010 because I was like, I'm probably never going to see him again.
0: Well, you might be able to say that this time. They're going to be like, Brian Johnson's going to be like, I can't hear you. What? You want to do that tour? I can't hear you. You're like, I'm done. Man, that tour, that Black Ice tour, dude, they were playing, that was like a 3-year tour. And they were playing every two nights around the world. That tour never...
1: I just remember at that time being like, how are they doing it?
0: That tour never ended.
1: Mm-hmm.
0: There were like 10 legs to that tour.
1: They aged 45 years on that tour.
0: Yeah. So here we go. Power Up at... Camp Randall, pretty excited for this one. So we'll see you out there Sunday. Help us celebrate what is hopefully not the last tour, but we'll see how it goes. Boom. We'll take it. All right. What do you got coming up in news, dude? What's going on?
1: How about the lottery?
2: Good morning. An accident in Oregon has 14 closed in both directions from Old Stage Road to Oak Hill Road. Here in town, peak traffic time with pockets of congestion on the northbound interstate between 94 and 151 and on the westbound Beltline between John Nolan and Seminole Highway. Brake lights in the construction zone on John Nolan, 151 South approaching the interstate and westbound K at 12 in Ashton. Plus traffic light and construction congestion starting up downtown on East Wash Capitol Square and campus. With your JJO traffic, I'm Stacy Kay.
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3: 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You hear it forth. Oof.

0: How many scratch-ups you got sitting in your town and country right now?
1: Oh, the TNC. I do have a few.
0: Yeah.
1: I keep forgetting to cash them in. About $30 maybe.
0: Yeah. A Virginia man said he believed a non-winning lottery ticket was just sitting, hanging out in his truck for weeks before he discovered it was actually a $100,000 winner.
1: I could spend that in a day.
0: He bought the gold hard cash scratch-off ticket and wound up leaving it in his truck for a couple weeks. Eventually, he attempted to scan the ticket, which he thought was going to be a non-winner. He was just scanning it for reward points. And this is also why I will scan tickets, even though I'm like pretty sure it's a loser.
1: You should.
0: And he kept getting an error message. He took the ticket to a local store to use a scanner. It was shocked because it was a $100,000 winner. He said the prize money is going to go towards paying bills and making upgrades to his house, and the rest is going to get tucked into savings. Yeah, buddy.
1: Pretty badass.
0: Do something a little nice for yourself,
1: put
0: too.
1: $20,000 away, at least.
0: Yeah.
1: Buy a motorcycle. Take a little trip.
0: Get a bidet. Come on, treat yourself.
1: You and your toilet. Your toilet problems seem to be everybody's problems.
0: Dude, a bidet is nice.
1: Yeah.
0: It's not a problem.
1: All right.
0: It's not a problem.
1: It feels a little squishy. That's all I'm saying.
0: It's National Mac and Cheese Day.
1: Oh.
0: Yeah.
1: Golden.
0: I know how you are with the mac and cheese,
1: golden
0: buddy.
1: Mac and cheese.
0: Mm-hmm. And I know you guys make mac and cheese quite a bit. You're a Kraft mac and cheese fella.
1: Well, we mix in tuna, beef. We're anything. Anything not tied down, we throw it. I'll throw a little cat food in there. I don't care.
0: Wow.
1: We don't care.
0: Okay.
1: What's your best recipe?
0: And
1: we don't like bake it. We just nuke it, and then we throw some crap in it.
0: Yeah.
1: Little bacon bits. What? Blah, blah, blah, blah. Sharp. Some cheddar. Some extra cheddar. We do all that stuff. What are you up to over at the shave bar? What do you got going on?
0: Yeah, no, we're not. Nothing wild. We use those goodles all the time. And then usually...
1: What's a goodle?
0: Goodle. It's a different version. It's a higher protein pasta in there,
1: it's horrible.
0: Whatever. It's less ingredients.
1: Yeah, horrible stuff.
0: I don't know what the big appeal of it is. It just fits better in my macros, which is why I buy it. Anyway.
1: Some garlic powder up in there. Come on now.
0: And then we'll put whatever we're having. If we get the rotisserie chicken, we'll throw some of that on there with a little bit of barbecue sauce. You know what I'm saying?
1: I like to dip bread, but it's got to be white bread. And make like a... I just scoop it with the white bread and make a little... I don't even know what you call it.
0: Yeah, I don't know.
1: A disaster.
0: Macaroni and cheese crazy.
1: Anything goes.
0: We maybe have it like once a month, and it's when I'm like... wanting something fast to make.
1: Mm-hmm.
0: All right.
1: Well, don't poo-poo it.
0: It's just never a priority for me. Well, I know some people are freaking nuts about it.
1: Maybe rethink your mac and cheese plan.
0: So anyway, let's see. When we were talking with people about the noodles, what type of noodles they prefer, spirals were the clear winner. 55% of people want their mac and cheese to be spiral noodles. The curved and bent tubes were next at 22%. Shells only had 15% of the vote.
1: Yeah, shells, something happens when you do that with mac and cheese. I don't like it. Something, it doesn't look right. It's an aesthetic to me. I don't like it. It's not right.
0: The shells I don't mind because some of the sauce gets tucked inside the shell.
1: No, it's just like I don't.
0: It's a little squirt.
1: No,
0: when you bite into it.
1: No.
0: What kind of cheese are you looking for? Well, cheddar was number one at 40% with a soft, smoother melter.
1: I don't like
0: Monterey Jack, Havarti, Munster, Gouda next at 20%.
1: I don't like those dipping chips to be shells either. I don't like those.
0: The what?
1: The Tostito shells. I don't like those either. It's got to be regular lime Tostito.
0: Oh,
1: chips.
0: Okay.
1: Very particular.
0: Going off the res here.
1: Very particular.
0: Spices, pepper. Most popular, obviously. Man, some fresh cracked pepper on your mac and cheese. Is there any other way? while people are throwing dry mustard on there.
2: What?
0: Ain't never heard of that, but I'll give it a try.
1: What's dry mustard?
0: Yeah.
1: Like powder?
0: Yeah.
1: Oh.
0: Yeah, mustard.
1: Okay.
0: Paprika. Salt. Dijon mustard. Garlic powder. Onion powder.
1: Mm.
0: Cayenne missed the cut somehow. All right. Someone else on here said they put Worcestershire sauce.
1: I could see that.
0: I could see it too.
1: Yeah. I haven't done that, I don't think, but I see it. I see what you're doing over there.
0: Some people, meat, throwing some meat on there.
1: Throw a big chicken leg in the pot.
0: I don't mind the chicken at all.
1: You know?
0: Pork was a top-ranking meat, obviously.
1: It's almost...
0: People like the pulled pork. They like the bacon on there. They like the weenies.
1: Yeah, yeah. Pulled pork, amazing. It's like a topping. It's just like a gravy topping.
0: Yeah, dude.
1: With noodles.
0: I mean, come on.
1: I pour that schnit on everything.
0: Now, vegetables. You ever put vegetables in your macaroni?
1: I kind of think. Maybe not. What are people doing?
0: Number one with a bullet was broccoli, which, yeah.
1: Yeah, I get it.
0: Mac and cheese with broccoli. That's the number one thing that I thought of.
1: I've had that one.
0: Because you'll get, sometimes, you know, you can get them side dish pasta things and it'll be like cheesy macaroni with a broccoli. You know, that's my Italian accent. Followed by onions. What?
1: I've had onions and mac and cheese.
0: Yeah.
1: Yeah. Like, I'll put everything on a plate and just mush it all together, like beans. Always got beans with onions in.
0: Cooking style, it was close, but oven-baked beet stovetop, 58% to 42%.
1: Yeah, I get it.
0: I get it, too. But if you think I'm baking that every time, you're out of your goddamn mind.
1: Nope.
0: The only time I'm making mac and cheese is when I need a 10-minute meal, you son of a bitch.
1: It would be good. I feel like I've had that as a couple of fried eggs.
0: Taco meat, Jeremy said.
1: Yeah, taco meat. Be good. A couple of fried eggs right over the top of your mac and cheese.
0: Dried mustard makes your cheese taste cheesier.
1: Oh.
0: Shut the hell up.
1: Thanks for the tip. I appreciate that. Is that a prison recipe? What is that?
0: I don't know. It must be, probably.
1: You know what I want to do? I've done that before. I was going to say sauerkraut. I've done sauerkraut. But I eat sauerkraut on the side of a lot. Pork chops, but anything. Pork chop, sauerkraut goes with anything.
0: I like sauerkraut. Peas and tuna, Lisa puts in.
1: Peas and tuna. Tuna is a go-to. Yeah.
0: Smoking on a smoker, crawfish, tails, or shrimp.
1: Ooh, okay. Who's this?
0: Not opposed.
1: Dude, invite us over.
0: Not opposed. It's John. He always texts in. Good stuff.
1: Way to show off, John.
0: Yeah. All right. Well, there you go. Mac and cheese day. Yep. I feel like a lot of people are going to be eating mac and cheese today.
1: Barbecue sauce. Yeah, you just got to mix that in with barbecue. Just mush it all together and get it in there.
0: You're cray.
1: Yeah.
0: You get cray over there. Finger in the news and fisting the facts. I'm Biatch.

0: Like foreplay for your day.
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3: 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Do you ever fake it?
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0: This is the Fake at 8.
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0: With Johnny and Dee. JJO.
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9: Julia.
10: Hi.
9: Honey, it is time to feed the geese, as we say in the industry. And by the industry, I mean the business. But it is indeed time to feed the geese. And if you don't feed the geese, you'll split your differential and implode. You don't want them to implode, do you?
10: No, not at all. Geese are scary.
9: Yes. All right, Julie, if you are ready, madame.
10: Okay.
9: Have some mac and cheese while you go to work.
10: Okay, baby, yeah. Oh, get it, yeah. Oh, my God. Oh, my God, yes. Oh, baby, yes. Get it, yeah.
9: God, I love it when they randomly talk to somebody. I never know if somebody's actually there or not.
7: Yeah, that's part of the mystery.
9: Kind of cool. I love it.
10: Yeah, I'll never tell.
9: Mixing a little. Last thing people expect is a little Shakespeare mixed into the fake at 8. You know what I'm saying?
10: Exactly.
9: A rose by any other name would smell as sweet. Yes. All right. Hello. How's it going?
11: You still got the limp noodle.
9: Wow. Not the mac and cheese recipe we're looking for.
7: Penne.
9: Penne. Is that? Mom! Penne! No, it doesn't work as well. Hello?
12: Ian is mom.
9: All right, Julia.
7: Wow.
9: Fantastic work.
7: Not sure what's happening.
9: I don't care what all these idiots are yelling about. It's fantastic work.
10: Who knows? Enjoy your mac and cheese.
9: That's all right. All right. Good luck with your mac and cheese. What if you had some mac and cheese today, what would you have? What kind of would you do with it?
10: It would have to be a spicy kind.
7: Oh,
9: good.
10: Mm-hmm.
7: I like it.
10: Yeah, throw a little bit of hot sauce and jalapeno in
9: there. Oh, dude. Put that schnitt on everything. All right. Hey, thanks for calling. We appreciate it.
10: All right.
9: We'll talk to you later.
7: She's lovely.
9: We'll always have mac and cheese. The horse. Ride thy horse. No, I'm forgetting my Shakespeare. What was the horse quote from Shakespeare?
7: Yeah, I don't know. I even took a whole semester of
9: it. I know. We did. She made us. Oh, my God. We had an English teacher in the eighth grade that just beat us to death. A horse! A horse! My kingdom for a horse!
7: Whole semester.
9: This is the first time since the eighth grade I've invoked Shakespeare. That's how much I didn't want to do it. I've been holding out the whole time.
7: I didn't mind the Shakespeare class, and I had power poetry.
9: I know. It was kind of cool to read it. I'm like, who's this guy? What's this guy rambling on about?
7: But no, I can't. I don't. You think I'm going to remember it.
9: Yeah.
7: You're out of your mind. Right. Okay. It's a long time.
9: When you're in the eighth grade, it's hard to imagine Shakespeare anywhere. Unless you're faking orgasms on the radio.
7: Yeah, right, yeah.
9: They didn't teach me that in school. Things they don't show you in school. You know what I'm saying?
7: I can't imagine why.
9: The possibilities are endless. But I appreciate it now. All right, what are you working on over there? What little side hustle you got going on?
7: Oh, good. Hey, nice work out of you.
13: Good morning. Still some congestion on the northbound interstate between 94 and 151 and on the westbound Beltline between Rimrock and Todd Drive. Brake lights in the construction zone on John Nolan and at westbound K at 12 in Ashton. Plus traffic lighting construction congestion downtown on East Wash Capitol Square and campus. Other main routes at the posted speeds. No crashes or delays. With your JJO traffic, I'm Stacy Kay.
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7: 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Let's say you are a person that is maybe new on your coffee journey here with Brewhaha Roasters, and you don't have a coffee bean grinder yet. 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No judgment at all. And if you don't know, maybe, like, you're like, I don't even know what style of coffee I want yet, that's okay. They do have sample packs that you can get so you can kind of figure it out, which is wonderful. Just how nice is that? Also, retail locations listed up at BrewhahaRoasters.com so you can find them in the wild. I love that idea as well. Now you're like, what's the big deal with Brewhaha Roasters? What makes them different? Well, it's all about the coffee, my man, and the value of the grade of coffee that you're getting, the bean. It is sustainable farming methods. It is paying people appropriately, making sure the working conditions where they get the coffee from is suitable for people. I know a lot of folks out there like the fair trade organic, and that's cool. Man, I ain't here to judge you. They do have some FTO coffees in their rotation, but a lot of the farmers that they talk to, they can't really financially meet the FTO guidelines. They can't pay that much. But the way that they take care of their work and what they're doing with their farms is actually above the threshold of the fair trade minimums, so that their crops and the way they treat their workers and all that stuff is actually like a higher level. So that's pretty cool. They're making sure that morally, ethically, they're doing things correctly. So that is a whole new journey, and you can read about that at BrewhahaRoasters.com. Love it. You're drinking delicious coffee. There's no like guilt about it. Stop. Brewhaha Roasters, fresh, fair, local, papow.
1: The name you know, Biatch. The news you don't need. The JJO Morning News with Biatch.
7: Okay. We already covered that it was National Mac and Cheese Day. It's also National Nude Day.
9: Be careful where you say that out loud around here.
7: I know. Yeah. And here's a fella who certainly likes walking around nakey-nakey. A Florida man found guilty today. We covered this story when it originally happened, so this is just his sentencing and stuff. Florida man found guilty of having sex with a vacuum cleaner outside a home in a gated resort near Disney World.
9: Yeah.
7: Kevin Westerhold, 51. I'm not going to lie. The dude looks pretty good for 51.
9: Those Dysons will rip your genitals right off,
7: dude.
9: Holy
7: smokes.
9: Those things are fantastic.
7: Entered a no-contest plea to indecent exposure in connection with the incident earlier this year at the Windsor Hills Resort in Kissimmee.
9: Is that any relation? No. Okay, go ahead. Nope. Don't do it.
7: Following plea negotiations with the prosecutors, Westerhold was sentenced to 12 months probation, fined $271, and ordered to undergo a psychosexual evaluation within the next month. All right. He was seen originally charged with a felony that was reduced. So here's what happened. Hold on. According to police reports, a witness provided investigators with photos and videos showing Westerhold, quote, pleasuring himself with a vacuum in broad daylight.
9: Yeah.
7: Another witness spotted Westerhold, who was, quote, naked from the waist down, consorting with the appliance outside a four-bedroom property owned by a female relative. A detective provided a play-by-play.
9: You know what you can't really spell vacuum without? That'd be at the end of vacuum.
7: He continued to penetrate the handheld section of the vacuum before using it to suction his testicles.
9: Did he buy it a drink first or just get right on it? What the hell?
7: Bro.
9: Dude. God, that's so...
7: That's so much.
9: It's like my groin aches just hearing this story.
7: In addition to the vacuum...
9: Yeah, just cleaning my room, Mom! Yeah, right. This guy's been sticking it in there since he was a freshman.
7: In addition to the vacuum episode, as we're calling it, Westerhold engaged in other illicit acts at a second vacation property. Neighbors told police that Westerhold was seen on multiple occasions walking around their property entirely nude, wearing socks only. You big weirdo.
9: Hey, that doesn't void the warranty on the vacuum if it sucks a testicle in there, does it?
7: Dude.
9: Imagine what he does to the dehumidifier.
7: God, I know. Eek. The witnesses gave cops doorbell video footage that recorded him naked in a shared hallway, yanking it.
9: Yeah.
7: Dude.
9: Yeah.
7: He lives with his wife, who's a nurse. I'm sure she's a lovely lady.
9: Yeah, yeah, yeah. Too bad for her.
7: About 35 miles away from the Windsor Hills Resort. In his younger days, he was a powerlifting champion.
9: Oh, interesting.
7: So there's that.
9: Mm.
7: Wow.
9: I mean, why? Okay, yeah. Why outside? Why the show? You know, why the big show?
7: I think that's part of what turns them on.
9: Yeah.
7: And this is where I would like somebody to test my theory on the power stance. And that's when you have to rip your pants off and come at them in an intimidating way, slapping your vagina as hard as you can. You like that? But you have to really kind of...
9: Yeah.
7: There can be nothing feminine about what you're doing. Like, you have to be very intimidating. And, yeah. And I think that's the only way to shut it down. I'm not for certain on it. So it's really, you're rolling the dice, but...
9: It's just weird Florida performance art. It's just very strange stuff. Very strange stuff.
7: Man,
9: I don't know. Can you finish in a vacuum cleaner? I mean, is there enough?
7: I think a shop vac you could.
9: I mean, yeah. Can you actually?
7: It's wet and dry.
9: Can you can actually ejaculate into the? Is that that's
7: you
9: not,
7: need a wet dry vac?
9: I know, but that's not including friction. Your penis needs friction. You know, that's just sticking it in there, and it's.
7: Well, I don't know what he's got at the end of it. If he has a special. Adapter thing he made. I don't know Florida things.
9: Yeah, it just seems like there's not. It's. I understand the concept. It just seems like there'd be too painful. It'd be not enough sensuality. Nothing sensual. Uh oh. Does that note say I caught Matt with a vacuum cleaner? Is that a shop vac? Huh?
7: Just bleeding. Leave him alone.
2: It's like, why? I've literally done nothing. It's like, you guys come over to my house, eat all my food, drink all my drinks. And then just turn around. What?
9: It's like they're deflecting. It's like they're guilty, and I didn't know why you walked in here. And I always have a half sheet of paper when there's new music. I thought you were here to confess you were leaving your husband because he left with the vacuum cleaner. I'm like, this is a strange way to break that news.
7: This time it wasn't me.
2: Thank you.
7: For the record.
2: Dean, I've been so great lately. Why are you so mad?
9: Always those white guys up by the lake, I swear to God, with the vacuum cleaner.
2: Nothing to do but listen to loons and vacuums, you know.
9: Loons will drive you slowly insane.
7: Oh.
9: I mean, I like the concept, but you will slowly go crazy living out there by the lake there. Oh, geez, what kind of place you think this is here? Oh, no. She's going crazy out there by the lake.
2: Loony, as it were.
9: Best scene. Maybe the best scene in Fargo. You think it is? The interview with the guy at the end of the driveway and the shovel?
7: What kind of guy do you think I am?
9: I said, well, what kind of guy do you think I am? One of the great ones. One of the great ones. And yes, what now? Hey, I have an idea for the AC/DC pre-show.
2: We're going to do this on the air? Okay.
9: For those about to chug, are we allowed to chug beer down there, or is that against the rule?
2: I don't know. Why would it be against the rule?
9: Are we on the hook for something?
7: I think we're going to have to chug water.
9: Oh, I see what you're saying.
2: Actually, we should do that anyway. It looks like it's going to be a little steamy.
9: Yeah. It'll make you drink water. Yeah, I think we should go that way.
7: Yeah.
9: Yeah. For those about to chug. And I think we do some air guitar races and stuff.
7: Okay, but what's the for those about to chug? So then we chug and...
9: I haven't thought about it that much.
2: Oh, you're just hydrated? We've just given you a hydration, IV.
9: I was just trying to work a song title in. Okay. I don't know what we're going to do. I'm not here for that meeting. Are you kidding me?
2: Okay. Wow, another great meeting with John Danger.
9: Yeah.
2: Here, let me throw this bomb into a room and walk away. You guys figure it out.
7: Okay, no.
2: We doing that?
7: Okay.
9: I mean, It's got potential, doesn't it?
7: It does.
2: It does.
7: Yeah, we have the beginning.
9: What if you got a chug? we'll do a mini of. Do we have a beer sponsor?
2: I don't know.
9: All right, and then you gotta like run like 10 yards, play air guitar, spin around, go back, chug again, and then the winner.
2: Well, you'll have to show everybody how to do it. So get ready to do that about 50 times.
9: I'm not gonna put that much work into it.
2: Exactly.
9: Somebody should do it, though. There's another station out there listening. You should do that.
2: There's nobody listening.
9: That's a freebie. That's a freebie.
7: Brian says, chug and tug, bring your own vacuum.
9: Oh, chug and tug! Done. Chug and tug. We'll have like little dude wipes and everything for
7: terrible.
9: You. We'll be ready.
7: Oh, boy.
9: No, it's going to be fun. I'm excited. I'm so excited for this show. I can't even stand it. Are you going to the show?
2: Of course.
9: Do we have good seats?
2: No, you guys don't.
9: That's what I thought. I was waiting for the bad news, and I got it right here on the air.
2: Top row.
9: Am I in top? Are we up in the nosebleed?
2: I don't even care.
9: I don't even care. I ordered this AC/DC shirt.
7: It's the ugliest shirt I've ever seen.
9: Let me show you this. This is really not.
2: Where did you order it from?
9: I was going to say, it's funny, but it's not funny.
7: China.
2: Oh, Timu?
7: No, he doesn't know what Timu is. I had to explain it to him the other day.
9: What is Timu?
7: It's like a Wish or yeah.
9: Okay, so I went to Track Package on my shirt. It's this kooky shirt with my name on the back of it by the AC/DC logo.
2: God.
9: And I got.
2: Does your wife? She does not know.
9: I did this on my own.
2: Okay, that's why. There's no.
9: I can do it.
2: Clearly, no, you can't. I'm going to have to hear about this for the next week and a half if you wear
7: more
2: that thing.
7: That. I don't think it's going to be here on time.
9: Okay, so I go to Track Package and it brings up a Japanese airline. that's my package tracker.
7: Yeah. Yep.
9: It's real. That's when it's true. I put in my account number and my email and it comes up with a Japanese airline.
2: That's great. Maybe you have to go get it. That's why I was so cheap. You have to fly over and go get your shirt.
9: What happened? Did you see my shirt? It's so cool, dude.
2: Oh, no.
9: Beat saw it. She loves it.
2: I don't think that's true.
7: You got to take a look at this one.
9: So I think it left.
7: It's a beaut.
9: I think it left.
2: Mute Clark.
9: So let's talk about the Eddies.
2: Let's do the Eddies right now.
9: So with taxes and shipping, it's $26.99.
2: Let me see the damn thing, though.
9: Coming out of Japan. It's that white one up in the corner there. It's super cool, dude. It's a collared short sleeve. It's got the little band dudes on it. And then it's got, on the back, it's got AC/DC and then my name on it.
2: Can't even. You can barely see it. It looks like cow print from right here.
9: My name will probably be in Japanese. It'll be great. I can't wait.
2: Oh, God, dude. Really? Oh, okay.
9: Oh, yeah.
3: Oh, yeah. All right.
9: You want to take a selfie with me when I get down there?
2: No, absolutely not. Yeah. We are no pictures together. I'm already. I'm prefacing your wife. I'm going to prep her on all this. Don't let him wear that.
7: Dude, you're going to get hives from it.
2: Oh, absolutely.

0: Yeah, Jesus Christ.
1: It had, this website had like no reviews, no recommendation.
0: I can't imagine. You have to fly over and get your own shirt.
1: Somewhere over the Sea of Japan, my shirt is lost. Probably end up in, who knows.
0: Some other John.
1: So that's my story.
0: It.
1: That's what you get for $26. It ain't even going to get here on time. It doesn't even matter. So I'll probably get it next month. So I'll wear it to Sturgis, maybe.
0: Oh, good for you.
2: Can't wait.
0: There you go.
2: All right. Fingering the news and fisting the facts. I'm Biatch.
3: Okay.
2: New Nickelback on the way.
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0: Mm-hmm. 401 JJ on Nickelback. That's a new song called Rattle the Cage.
1: It's from the new album Everything Under the Sun, out October 30th.
0: The cage just got rattled. Now, am I cray cray? Or is he trying to do a little Ivan Moody thing?
1: Oh, my God. Corey said the same thing.
0: That sounds like a... Huh?
1: Corey said the same thing.
0: Okay.
1: I mean... So it was not just you, buddy.
0: That's really close. Huh? I mean, he really sounds like Ivan Moody. Dude, you are no Moto Grader, sir. You are no Moto... I know Moto Grader. You are no Moto Grader, sir.
1: Maple Grader.
0: Maple Grader. I'm in. That is really interesting.
1: Cody goes, what the hell's going on when the heaviest song I heard this morning is Nickelback? Yeah. It's the times we're living in, dude. Up is down.
0: It is a freak show out here, man. We are heading back to Sturgis for the rally. And we'll be at Full Throttle Saloon, our world headquarters for all things rally. And you can join us. You can camp out. You can pull your camper out. You can stay wherever, man. We just want to get your ass out at the out in the hills. It's pretty cool. So details are at WJJO.com. And we are having our Wisco Wednesday. We'll let you know where we're taping some of the shows, but we're you can count on the Wisco Wednesday pool party. We're at the Olympic Science Pool there, Full Throttle Saloon, and Pappy Hoyle Campground. 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So thanks to those guys.
1: I can't believe somebody.
0: I know, I love
1: somebody
0: it.
1: Somebody sponsored us.
0: We might have.
1: I just don't know how to feel.
0: We might have triple the amount of beer this year thanks to Verona Safety. They're going to put me in a body harness and throw me over the high wire motorcycle act, man. I can't wait.
1: They're going to put us all in life jackets over at the pool.
0: Oh, dude. So that's going to be fun. Our buddy Brett's going to be out there from Verona Safety and hanging out. And, keeping us as safe as possible. 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And Deerfield Pistol, and 94.1 JJL. Can't wait. God, it's coming up here so fast.
1: Oh, yeah, we're making plans.
0: I know. We're already making our lists and getting stuff ready. Yep. Checking it twice. Getting it good to go. Can't wait. 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Excellent bands this year. All right, we are good to go in the news, and we'll wrap that up. What do you say for us there?
1: Don't touch my grill.
2: Oh. Good morning. Traffic is calming down, but there's still some congestion on the westbound Beltline at Todd Drive and Seminole Highway. Still brake lights in the construction zone on John Nolan, plus traffic lighting construction congestion downtown on East Wash Capitol Square and campus. Other main routes at the posted speeds. No crashes or delays. With your JJO traffic, I'm Stacey Kay.
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3: 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Biatch with the news.
5: Okay. July is National Grilling Month. Have you grilled a lot this summer?
6: Dude, I haven't grilled once. That's so funny because we keep saying it. And I got a full tank in the garage and we're just haven't been home.
5: Yeah.
6: I know. Then I was going to do it yesterday and I was lazy.
5: Yeah. We haven't fired up our little grill yet at all either.
6: It's still time. Still lots of fall grilling to come. It'll be big pork chops and.
5: According to a new report, the average American enjoys 13 grill days per year.
6: That feels right.
5: Yeah.
6: That feels pretty close to what we do.
5: The number is higher in Wyoming, Oregon, Michigan, and New Hampshire.
6: You know what I grilled more last year than meat?
5: What?
6: Fish.
5: Yeah.
6: In the tinfoil boat. With asparagus and all the things.
5: I do like that.
6: Oh, it's...
5: I do like that.
6: So perfect.
5: Yeah. Put the herbs in there.
6: Herb.
5: Oh, jeez.
6: Get my tummy, Herb.
5: 84% of Americans say they would grill more if they had more opportunities to do so.
6: There you go.
5: Although 49% say they aren't 100% comfortable at the grill. We have grill fears. The top fears include grilling chicken. Oh my God.
6: No, that's an easy one.
5: Dude, y'all just get a goddamn meat thermometer.
6: Slap it on there.
5: I think people are worried about either underdoing it or overdoing it. You know what I'm saying? Because like, man, either way, it sucks bad. One way you're getting everybody sick, and the other way everybody's just chewing and chewing and chewing and chewing and chewing. Dropping meat through the grates. Another fear that we have.
6: I haven't heard that one before. I'd have to really heel it in there to get it to go through the grate.
5: You're like, oh, I lost another wiener.
6: That's a weird one.
5: Running out of propane.
6: Yeah, I guess. That's expensive, too. I wonder if that doesn't put some people off.
5: Maybe.
6: Maybe briquettes are getting. Briquettes, God, it takes so long, though.
5: It's, yeah, you really have to make it a whole ritual.
6: I know, and I get it, and there's something about it, but.
5: Which it's like now seeing these stats where it's like you really only end up doing it like once a month anyway. I'm like, okay. And then cooking evenly so you don't end up with a burnt outside and a raw inside. Well, that's just temperature management there, pretty much. But, dude, getting a thermometer is going to help out with a lot of the issues, for sure. I know that helped kind of with my grilling fears. Because that was always the, like, how do you know? How do you know it's done? How do you know it's not overdone? Okay, then we have grilling sins.
6: Ooh.
5: Okay. What would you consider a grilling sin? Can you think of anything off the top of your head?
6: Oh, my God. Leaving your last, not cleaning it?
5: Sure, I guess that could be considered one.
6: All right. Yeah. A sin on the grill, gosh. I mean, I don't know, leaving your, overcooking your meat. I don't, what are we talking about here? Or just the process of
5: touching another person's grill without permission. How dare you?
6: Grill wife, Harley. You know, it's all it's all the same.
7: I've been craving burgers too. Fur burgers.
6: It's winter. It is winter. All right.
5: Not allowing the meat to rest before serving it.
6: Okay, sure.
5: Opening the lid unnecessarily.
6: Yeah, I overdo that. I totally overdo that. I like to smell. I like to taste it way before it's done cooking. So
5: yeah.
6: I'm always cutting corners off and tasting.
5: I could see that.
6: I don't care how rare it is. I don't care.
5: Backseat grilling. Oh, no. Yeah. Like, someone's hanging out in the background giving plenty of opinions on what you're doing with your grill.
6: Yep.
5: And the number five grilling sin is pressing down on a burger with a spatula.
6: Yeah, I've done that too. I've done that too.
5: Leaks the fat out.
6: I like to, man, if you want a good burger, stop making them so thick. They're hard to, you'll overcook them.
5: Yeah.
6: Thin them out a little bit. Get some smash burger technique going. You'll enjoy it better.
5: Wow.
6: I mean, who does, well, I mean, yeah, you can get fat burgers out there. I tell you, there is an art form to cooking steak well on a grill, and I don't possess it. I would rather go to whatever fields in the Dells, whatever.
5: Well, because the thing is,
6: I'm just not that good at it, and I admit it.
5: Well, you don't, the practice to get good at it, you know what I mean? Like, do you really want to be screwing up steak along the way?
6: I sure don't. I sure don't.
5: Like, that's what sucks about it.
6: You know, and plus my farm-grown oysters are up at Fields. So I like everything brought to me, you know?
5: Yeah.
6: I just want to stare into the eyes of my beautiful wife while I'm sucking oysters down.
5: Well, and then, like, man, when it's hot like this, I don't really want to stand in front of a hot grill.
6: Yeah.
5: You know what I'm saying?
6: It's true.
5: Okay, well, whatever you do, good luck, and I hope it tastes good.
6: Yeah.
5: Figuring the news and fisting the facts, I'm Biatch.

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0: have a good time. 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Man, we're going to miss Malcolm Young's backing vocals. He wrote most of that stuff, too. Him and Cliff singing there. So we're going to have to cover for Malcolm there with a great singing ability you and I have.
1: Oh, my God. I can't believe we haven't already been recruited.
0: Say, you guys ready for a good time?
1: Jesus Christ, you guys let your ass.
0: 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From Jordan's Big Ten Pub and 94.1 JJO. 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

0: 94.1 JJO, Johnny and the Biatch. Hello, how's it going? How's it going? How's it going over there? How's
1: everything going? Greetings.
0: So, you think we ought to execute old people?
1: Wow.
0: Hey, good morning, everybody.
1: I'm going to go ahead and say no.
0: Oh. We got these, he did an article on these old prisoners that have been on death row for 40 years, and they're just now getting around to executing them. One guy's 74, one guy's 80, and the other guy's, where's the other guy? 78? Well, their lawyers are crying that they're too old.
2: No.
0: One of the Florida prisoners scheduled to die in July, killing his ex-girlfriend's parents at 86, is 80, and will be the second known octogenarian to be executed in the U.S.
1: Don't care. That's fine.
0: For some, it's about the humanity of administering capital punishment to inmates who might soon die from natural causes. Well, then that, why even have a... For others, it illustrates how lengthy appeals designed to ensure constitutional protection prevent innocent people from being executed can delay justice. 40 years. Man, that's, yeah. That's a lifetime.
1: Well, that's why...
0: That ain't fair.
1: It costs more money to execute someone than it does just to throw them in prison for their whole lives because of the appeals process.
0: Right. Dusty Ray stabbed his wife, 92, the oldest person executed. He was 74. They said he had liver disease, so they kept him off the executioner's table there for a long time.
1: Because he had liver disease?
0: Yeah.
1: It's so weird.
0: Dominic, 80, has been 4 decades on death row, being sentenced in the murder of his ex-girlfriend's parents. He's going to die on July 28th. Second oldest, next 83-year-old Walter Moody, who was in a bad moody when they executed him for killing a federal judge and a black civil rights attorney.
1: Okay. Yeah. I'm fine with this. You had your chance at your appeals. It's your time. Just because you got old doesn't make you less guilty.
0: I remember in school we debated this. And I remember one of those girls in my class, she was so annoying. She's like, oh, yeah. Like, why are we just like acting like criminal behavior? I'm like, tell that to the dead guy on the slab, you nut job.
1: Yeah. Well, I'm.
0: I think I called her a nut job. I think I got in trouble for
1: it.
0: That's how we debate, sir.
1: There's a lot of reasons I'm against capital punishment, but it's already
0: in effect. 4 decades
1: in this state. Yeah.
0: Are you all crazy?
1: Well, you know, I mean, there's innocent people that have been executed. We already know that. There's innocent people that are in prison. So whatever, but that's not the point of this news story.
0: Man, when somebody chops somebody up and they put them in a suitcase, what are we talking about here?
1: Mm-hmm.
0: What are we talking about here? That ain't fair. Come on, man. Eating prime rib for 40 years. No, not going to happen. Yeah. Back to jail.
1: Yeah. There's accountability.
0: Yeah, the age thing is weird to me. The age thing is really weird. If you got liver disease, don't you want to just pop off anyway?
1: Like you were fine.
0: Like you get a freebie. It's almost like you're getting a free pass.
1: Like what's your cutoff?
0: Right.
1: What's too old for?
0: Yeah, right. That's the question,
1: execution.
0: Isn't it? Right. That's the question.
1: That's weird.
0: Like if you can still beat your guard at pickleball, is that?
1: Yeah.
0: Until you can't.
1: What are we doing here?
0: Until you can't do it anymore?
1: We're only executing fit people.
0: I mean, these guys are just.
1: Like, okay.
0: I don't know why. I just, in my head, it's like these guys are going to get out again and they'll just do it again. You know, they'll get.
1: Right.
0: Something will happen. Something will get overturned. They'll just get out again. I can't stand it. It drives me crazy.
1: I know. And the people were like, well, if they get out, they're too old to do anything. And I was like, they shouldn't.
0: Yeah.
1: The people they killed, what about them?
0: Anyways.
1: Yeah.
0: They're going to get it. They're going to get their dessert. So there you go. The age limit's off. So there goes your argument on that one. The 83-year-old guy limping over to the... Flipping over the chair. What about my rights? Good Lord.
1: How are they doing it? Because I know that there is an issue with
0: let me see.
1: The lethal injection meds. They're
0: You know, I'm pretty good with putting a guy somewhere in a crap hole and making it suck. But we kind of don't do that anymore.
1: No.
0: You know, we don't make him go out and break rocks anymore. All you know? I wish we'd do that some more. That'd be kind of cool. As long as it sucked. It would have to suck. And be cold would help, too.
1: I know. But, like, some of these people, like that Mackenzie Shrilla girl from the Crash documentary on Netflix, like the prison she's in, you can order all kinds of stuff. It's a private prison. So, like, you can be ordering yourself, like, chicken tendies and, all, you know, whatever, all kinds of different desserts. You can have a cell phone in there. You can, it's, if you have money, you can be pretty comfortable in the jail.
0: The average age of inmates executed in U.S. has went from the 30s to the 50s over the past half century.
1: Because of the appeals process?
0: According to Death Penalty Information Center. While some inmates committed capital offense later in life, lengthy appeals mandatory reviews resulted in many spending decades on death row, developing, and that's where they develop their medical condition. You get the bad spleen and the kidney that goes out.
1: Well, yeah, you're in prison for 40 years.
0: Oh, man. Wonder how bad their kidney was hurting them when they baseball batted that couple to death.
1: Yeah, they're like, I just got to really plow through this kidney finish this murder.
0: Get a little side cramp while I'm cutting somebody's arms off.
1: Yeah.
0: You freaking idiot.
1: Plow through the pain.
0: Anyways, I thought that was interesting.
1: Yeah, it's a bizarre argument, isn't it?
0: Don't have much sympathy for any of those.
1: But there was an issue with no pharmaceutical companies would provide the drugs because they didn't want to be attached.
0: Oh, really?
1: To the capital punishment.
0: Oh, wow. Bad PR move.
1: So then the states were still getting the drugs, but they weren't saying where they got them from.
0: Give them a Tide Pod.
1: You know?
0: Yeah. So I see what you're saying.
1: Yeah. So it was like, what are you just going out some alleyway getting some propofol to put them under? Like, what the heck's going on?
0: LethalRx.com.
1: Yeah, right.
0: So weird.
1: Yeah, kind of bizarro. And then I was listening to this podcast and they were talking about this guy. He ended up getting executed, but he had a medical condition. And this is how weird they get about, like, once you really get down to the execution day, like, you're in that, it's happening.
0: Right.
1: So this fella had a disease. He had all kinds of, like, sores in his mouth and down his throat and stuff. And he would get these abscesses and occasionally they would like burst and it would make it like hard to breathe. He'd have to get like suctioned out and everything else. And so it was going to be a lethal injection and usually they lay you flat.
0: We're going to operate on you before we inject you. Hang on a minute.
1: They were like, they
0: so dumb.
1: Argued that they needed the bed to be at an angle.
0: Oh, yeah. So
1: if one of them burst, didn't choke to death on his fluids. And I was like, he's dying. Like,
0: didn't the one guy say he was afraid of needles? It was like a, what do they call that? There's a condition for that. Because they couldn't find a vein. not the time.
1: Right.
0: not the time.
1: Right.
0: To bring that up while the family sitting in the room next door.
1: Yeah, it's crazy.
0: Very bizarre. I don't know. I just, the no accountability drives me insane. And that's just not for, and that's just for the people I work with.
1: Right.
0: How do you think I feel about the guys that chop people up, put them in a suitcase?
1: Yeah. Yeah, it sucks because you want there to be things in place so that people that are wrongly accused and potentially misrepresented or underrepresented in court have a way so that they can get out, right? You want to make sure.
0: It's the 40-year plan with
1: but,
0: no new evidence.
1: Yeah, it's...
0: That's crazy.
1: It is.
0: Anyways, so we got that going on. So that's kind of overturned, if you want to look at it that way. The old guys are making a comeback.
1: Dude.
0: Not
1: He's
0: for
1: so
0: long.
1: Old. How can we possibly kill him? He's going to be dead in a week.
0: Not for long, but they're making a comeback. It's a very short comeback. It's about 28 days. It's about 12 days away is a comeback. I'm going in for my fifth treatment at QC Kinetics. I just want to mention this. I don't want to go down a rabbit hole with you or anything, but I do want to mention this. Because in January, you know, I went on that cruise and I could, and I don't mean to sound like a broken record here, but I could barely walk. And I don't know why my knees flared up with my arthritis so bad. I mean, ask my wife. I was in two knee braces. I could barely walk down the cruise ship stairs. It was so weird. I don't know what they call it. What is that, a flare up? I don't even know what that is. And it just got so bad so fast. And I didn't know what I was going to do. They didn't want to. There's no knee replacements. There's no surgery. It's arthritis. It's extreme, whatever the advanced arthritis flare up I had. I don't know. GHC couldn't do anything. There's just nothing you can do. It's arthritis. So I went to QC Kinetics, and I'm on my fifth treatment. And I will tell you, not only am I doing my leg workouts again, we played pickleball twice last week. I'm actually out there, and I wear a light knee brace now, but we're doing full pickleball. I know that's not something to brag about. But I'm telling you, it's a start. It's amazing. And I didn't think I'd be back to doing this stuff. So if you're thinking about, look, the knees have no blood flow. There's no arteries in your knees. So you can't get any regenerative healing in your knee. So what they do is they take your blood, the platelets, and rich in plasma, and put it back in your knees. And it heals your arthritis. And then we did the bone marrow, too. So we've done that, and we spun that up and put it back in my knees. We did that last time. We did that about 3 weeks ago. And again, you're putting fresh healing things back in your knee that need to go where they go, and it's really working. So I just wanted to mention that. And I've got today, and then I've got one more treatment left. And it's been nothing short of a miracle for me. If you're thinking about it, if you've got arthritis, whether it's, you know, ankles, neck, whatever, both my knees specifically, but QC Kinetics, QCKINETIX.com, if you want to check it out and at least go have a conversation about it, because there's not an operation. There's not a, I know steroid shots aren't good for you. And I know pumping Advil in is going to last for so long. So I think between 10, 12 years of something like that up in that area for improvement and healing. So it works for me. It's amazing for me. QC Kinetics are here on the west side, and they're up by American Family Insurance up that way, too. So QC Kinetics, if you want to check that out. It is time for the JJO Morning Show to assume their rightful biker names for the freaking mother of all biker rallies, the Sturge.
1: Hello, Cheese Dick.
0: Aloha, Meat Wad. What's new with the 86th Rally? We're going to be doing our morning show at New Bars in the middle of freaking nowhere, pre-show band parties, and the legendary Wisco.

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Make Johnny and Dee part of your morning routine. You know, where you wake up, look at the clock, scream, get ready in 8 minutes, then do 80 in a 45. 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

0: 94.1 JJO, staple around these parts, Crowbot and gasoline. So we have another Sound Lounge, Royal Lynn, making her JJO Sound Lounge debut Monday, July 27th. And we're going to blow that up. And we have TNT Catering, Yingling Flight, and Royal Lynn. And I got some seats for you right now.
1: Do it.
0: What is it? Is this a chug and tug thing, or do you just text in?
1: Well, we can make it a chug and tug if you'd like.
0: All right, text. Something, anything with mac and cheese in it would be great. Anything with mac and cheese. Anything with the words mac and cheese will get you a couple of seats right now. I'm going to keep that open. I won't tell you what to do with your mac and cheese.
1: Boy.
0: I ain't bossy like that. And Frequent Rocker, you get a second chance of scoring seats. 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Royal Lynn in the JJO Sound Lounge. From TNT Catering, Yingling Flight. It is so good. And JJO.
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18: Yeah, that's really all that matters. 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And that comes through when you see the results. Wisco Justice.
0: Yeah, dude. 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
18: I wonder if Russ is that intense on the pickleball court.
0: Yeah.
18: I don't know if I want to mess with him on pickleball court.
0: You should send him an email. Invite him to pickleball. Right.
18: I do have some fancy new knees. I might be able to keep up with him now. We'll see how that goes. All right, well, that's it for us. And all today meant was another day closer to the AC/DC. Let's just call it what it is.
0: Oh, dude, the AC/DC countdown.
18: We're 4 hours closer to awesomeness. That's all I'm going to say. All right, what are we working on tomorrow?
0: Well, tomorrow is National Hot Dog Day, and I have a huge surprise for you. It's going to be incredible.
18: If you bought me a hot dog roller.
0: Well, I didn't.
18: Okay.
0: But it's a huge surprise. It's going to be very exciting.
18: I can't wait.
0: Hump Day news as well, and a Sex Fix replay, which that's going to be before 9:45-ish.
18: All right. I'm going to go out and see if I can cook an egg on my car hood. We'll see you tomorrow. Here's Dimitri Martin.
2: I have a book idea. I want to write an autobiography that turns into a biography. I've never seen a book like that before. So, yeah, so the first, like, three or four chapters would be about, like, my childhood. And then, like, in chapter four, I would just, like, casually mention Benjamin Franklin. And I say something like, speaking of Franklin, then the whole rest of the book is about Benjamin Franklin's life. You get to the end, you're like, that freaking nerd tricked me into learning about Benjamin Franklin. I think it'd be cool when you have a baby to put the baby's bottle in a paper bag, like a discreet little paper bag, you know? So baby's just drinking all the time anyway. You know? Plus, when they try to walk, you know, they just look kind of like, ugh, ugh. And the baby has a dirty suit on, which I didn't mention. So it's a kind of like a little wino.
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0: 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I need your opinion on the latest From Ashes to New. 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
8: 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Autumn Kings are in the Sound Lounge on Thursday. 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Got that cold line and Kugel on ice, and the Autumn Kings will be in bringing all of their glory. 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

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You get a say in every song we play. 1 through 5, 5 being the best, M for more, L for less. What is your opinion on the latest from Atreyu? All for you on JJO.

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3: 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Congrats to Brian V of Beloit. He scored the Foo Fighter field trip, and he's headed to Soldier Field with the buddy to see Foo Fighters and Queens of the Stone Age. Foo Fighters is on JJO.

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Next week, the Nonpoint crew will be headed into the studio with Johnny and D. Be listening for more details on that. 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

0: Get up. No good.
1: Right out. 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With a personal timeout. I'm taking a personal timeout. 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I'm gonna have. I see me.
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0: Johnny and D. JJO.
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5: 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Come on this date, 1998, the fifth studio album by the Beastie Boys was released. It sold over 681,000 copies in its first week, debuted at number one on the Billboard 200, and won Best Alternative Music Album and Best Rap Performance by a Duo or Group at the 41st Annual Grammy Awards. That's when they still put like rock acts in. Remember that? Off of that album was this jam, Intergalactic, Beastie Boys, 90s at Noon, JJO.

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Madison Solid Rock 94.1 JJO. And on this date in 1992, Countdown to Extinction, the fifth studio album from Megadeth, was released. It's the second album to feature the classic lineup with Dave, Marty, David, and Nick. Megadeth is currently on tour, and they're going to be at the Capital Credit Union Park up in Green Bay August 1st. 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

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I got details on where to get the morning show coffee. Poor Judgment. We're also going to get to Rockstar Mandatory Metallica with David of Dead. But first, Tool. 94.1.

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10: Weather. It's out there.
11: A heat advisory continues until 8 p.m. tomorrow night. Ample sunshine expected this afternoon with highs around 97. Winds out of the northwest, 5 to 10 miles per hour. Clear skies tonight. Lows level off around 71. I'm weatherology meteorologist Paul Trombley. Right now, it's 88 degrees.
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Madison Solid Rock 94.1, JJ. Oh, the warning. Dropping some new tunage. What do you think? 1 through 5, 5 being the best. M for more, L for less. This is Kerosene. New music from the warning on JJ.

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1: Hello, Cheese Dick.
0: Aloha, Meat Wad. What's new with the 86th Rally? We're going to be doing our morning show at New Bars in the middle of freaking nowhere. Pre-show band parties and the legendary Wisco Wednesday full throttle pool party. 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
0: 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New after two. Music from Let Down. We're also going to get to the latest from Wage War and A Perfect Circle. We're going to talk getting your ink on and beer, bands, and boxing. We'll talk about that after two. JJO.

Madison Solid Rock 94.1 JJO. You get a say in every song we play, 1 through 5, 5 being the best. M for more, L for less. What is your opinion on the latest from Poppy? Time will tell on JJO. It's never-

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19: 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We're going to be out there on Sunday starting around 1 o'clock, probably around noon we'll get there. And that's our pregame station for the big AC/DC show that night at Camp Randall. We're going to be doing some giveaways. We got some autographed swag from Pretty Reckless. We've got some great vinyl and collector CDs from AC/DC to give away. We're going to have some cool drinks out there. We're going to be staying cool before the big show. Now, if you are somebody that's like, ooh, I want to see all things AC/DC, you got to check up their pop-up store, the Powered Up pop-up store. It's happening at the Annex, and it is starting Friday night. 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It's a whole weekend. We're doing it all. 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

Rock 94.1 JJ. Oh, you get a say in every song we play. 1 through 5, 5 being the best. M for more, L for less. What's your opinion on the band Let Down? The song Do It for the Love on JJO. 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
6: 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That's where we're going to be Saturday, starting around 1 o'clock. We'll probably be there early. You know us. We can't start a party on time. We got to be here early. We're going to pregame for the big AC/DC show at Camp Randall. All of us are going to be hanging out. Come down. Drink specials. Awesome food. Starting at 1 o'clock. We've got really cool stuff to give away. Some vinyls. Some autographed swag from Pretty Reckless. And more. So come down, join us, gear up for the show with us at Jordan's Big Ten Pub and 94.1 JJO this Sunday.

Madison Solid Rock 94.1 JJ. Oh, you get a say in every song we play. One through five, five being the best. M for more, L for less. What's your opinion on new music from A Perfect Circle? 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

0: Tuesday.
1: It's only Tuesday. It's ridiculous. It's ridiculous, Kiki. It should at least be Thursday. All right, well, let's make the most of this Tuesday, okay? Good news is we got a lot of fun stuff on the way. Gray divorces, we're going to talk about.
0: Wait, what? Gray?
1: Gray, the color gray.
0: Gray divorces.
1: Gray divorces.
0: We've named something new.
1: Well, of course, everything's got to have a cool, catchy name for it out there. But gray divorces, a very angry pet owner. And one night stands and much, much more. Of course, all the best music for you as well. When the music's going to do most of the work, but we'll come in every once in a while with little quips and shenanigans for you. Anyway, all that and more on the way. It's Brock and Kiki on JJO.

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14: 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We should have stopped there, but we just couldn't, so we made a couple bad business deals. And online. So go check them out. Right now, Einstein Kills, Twisting the Knife on JJO.

0: Madison, Solid Rock, 94.1 JJO. We'll stick around. Stupid Quickies on the way. Very stupid. Very quick. Let's talk spicy food, labor, and toilet paper.
1: Toilet.
0: Commode paper. All right. All that and more coming up right now. Corn, Chutes, and Ladders on JJO.

0: Madison, Solid Rock, 94.1 JJO. Here we go, stupid quiggies. All right, let's kick it off with this. Consumer Reports has ranked the best toilet paper brands after testing them for strength, softness, tearing, lint, and how well they break down. Topping the list was the Bamboo brand, Who Gives a Crap, followed by Amazon's Aware 100% Bamboo. And rounding out the top three was Quilted Northern Ultra Plush.
1: Neat.
0: So Bamboo seems to be the ticket item for Bamboo, your bum.
1: Bamboo's got their hands in everything. They make Bamboo clothes. Now Bamboo toilet paper.
0: Makes sense. Natural product breaks down well. I don't actually need toilet paper because I use a bidet because I'm not a filthy animal.
1: What do? You just drip dry when you're done?
0: I just shake my ass like aggressively, like a dog.
1: Wow.
0: I have the cleanest. I don't even need toilet paper. It's because it's so clean down there. Unbelievable. Like the rest of you dirty, gross animals over there just walking around with your dirty butts. Gross. Not enough toilet paper in the world. You disgust. You make me sick. Anyway, go get some toilet paper. Apparently Bamboo. Real nice for the butt. What about this, Kiki? A woman in Canada is going viral after sharing her labor story. Her epidural was so strong that she fell asleep and gave birth while sleeping. The nurse didn't find the baby at first because it was under the blankets. Everyone's safe and sound.
1: Oh, my gosh.
0: But anyway, this lady's there just all doped up, sawing logs at the baby. Right out.
1: Wow. She just relaxed and it just came right out. That's weird without even baby did all the work. Everything's
0: if you're relaxed, though.
1: That's hilarious.
0: If your pelvic floor is relaxed and it just opens up, you're dilated.
1: Yeah, baby just naturally comes out.
0: If you had a baby before, isn't everything wider anyways?
1: She probably was pushing a little bit in her sleep, I'm sure.
0: She was having a bad dream.
1: Yeah.
0: Anyway, there you go. Mom and baby are fine, and apparently, ladies, just get the juice, all right?
1: Yeah, go to sleep. Take a nap.
0: Yeah, you didn't do the epidural because you had to do the C-section, but you were all numbed up.
1: I got a spinal block instead.
0: You got, that's what it was,
1: something
0: yeah.
1: very similar.
0: Yeah, you were acting all loopy. You're like, it's fine.
1: But I didn't feel, it doesn't make you loopy.
0: Yeah.
1: It just makes you where you can't move your body. You can't feel anything from like the chest down.
0: Yeah.
1: It's a terrible feeling.
0: Jesus, you dirty doper over there. Hey, Cheech, how about we have a normal birth, okay? Unbelievable. Lastly, adults who eat spicy foods 6 or 7 times a week have a 14% lower risk of dying than those who rarely eat spicy foods. Spicy stuff is reportedly linked to reduced risk in death from cancer, heart, and lung disease.
1: My goodness.
0: Tell that to my booty hole, because I eat a lot of spicy food, and there are days where I feel like I'm dying.
1: Yeah. No, heartburn, too.
0: There are days where I'm like, this is it.
1: Feels like the insides of my body are suffering big time.
0: Liquid hot magma.
1: Maybe it's them
0: coming out of me,
1: killing off those cancer cells.
0: That's what it is.
1: It's working hard in there.
0: Nothing can live in the extreme toxic acidic environment that I'm putting in my body. Just sweating out the sickness, man. But there's definitely days where I don't feel like it. But hey, good news. I'm going to live forever. All right. There you go. That is your stupid quickies for a Tuesday. We'll be back with more. It's Brock and Kiki.

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16: 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Hour number two on the way. Coming up, we are going to talk boxing, beers, and bands. All awesome things. As well as a very angry pet owner. Yeah. Guy got very upset. Don't worry, no pets were harmed. Some people were a little bit, but everything is going to be fine. Anyway, that and a ton of great music. Offspring on the way. New Greta Van Fleet right around the corner. Right now, Nirvana, Come As You Are on JJO.

Madison, Solid Rock, 94.1 JJO. Well, don't forget, you have a say in every song we play here on JJO, 1 through 5, 5 being the best, M for more, L for less. Tell us what you think of Greta Van Fleet, Play Your Games on JJO.

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Well, if you love boxing, bands, and beer, good news. I got all three of those things together, literally in one place. It's perfect for you. Anyway, I'll give you all the details on that coming up in just a little bit right here on JJO.

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Boxing, bands, and beer. 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
1: What are we doing? We done? I think I've run out of things to say.
2: Oh my God, it finally happened.
1: I'm done. A little bit of a hangover, a little bit of dementia, a little bit of Thursday, you know what I'm saying? 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
0: Johnny and D, JJO.
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4: Starting off with an accident between Springfield Corners and Ashton Corners on 12 West at Kickaboo Road, causing a delay past Meffert Road. No issues on the interstates, but congestion is starting up on the eastbound Beltline between the bridge and John Nolan. Westbound slow at Seminole Highway. Brake lights on 151 South approaching the interstate and starting up in the construction zone on John Nolan. Plus traffic lighting, construction congestion downtown on East Wash, Capitol Square, and campus. With your JJO traffic, I'm Stacey Kay.
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14: 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Well, coming up, a very angry pet owner, okay? And luckily, no animals were harmed in this. Some people were, I'm going to say, lightly assaulted, mildly assaulted, but still, everything's going to be fine. Everything's going to be fine, but there is an angry pet owner I want to tell you about just a little bit. First, it's All That Remains, Everything's Wrong on JJL.

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2: 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Spirals, the clear winner. 55% of us want spiral nudes. And then the curved and bent tubes are our next favorite at 22%. Shells coming in third, 15% of the vote. I do kind of like the shells sometimes. They get a little cheese pocket in there. Speaking of cheese, what kind of cheese do we want for our mac and cheese? Cheddar, number one, 40%. Other people want a soft, smooth melter like Monterey Jack, Havarti, Munster, and Gouda. All those paired up next at 20% of the vote. We're throwing some spices in our macaroni and cheese as well. Pepper, number one. Fresh ground black pepper or that peppercorn medley. Mmm, chef's kiss. Dry mustard coming in next. I guess dry mustard makes the cheese cheesier. So, who knew? Not me. Paprika, salt, Dijon mustard, garlic powder, and onion powder. Those are our favorite spices to throw in there. I am surprised cayenne pepper didn't make the list, but maybe you can just throw some hot sauce in there. I don't know. Now, as far as throwing meat in our macaroni and cheese, about two-thirds of people voted for no meat on their macaroni and cheese. Top-ranking meat was pork, without a doubt. I mean, bacon, pulled pork, weenies. Those are the top things we're putting in macaroni and cheese. Chicken was the second most popular, but it was way out there. And how are we cooking our macaroni and cheese? It was close, but oven-baked beat stovetop, 58% to 42%. Whatever you're doing today, you need mac and cheese in your life.
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0: JL. Well, there are three kinds of people in the world, Kiki. People who just need to pet dogs, people who don't, and then this guy. A 75-year-old man in Florida named Marshall Avener was at a pet store last Thursday when he approached a family inside and asked the kids if they wanted to pet his dog. Pet that dog.
1: I want pet that dog.
0: Pet that dog. One of the greatest videos ever. Anyway, well, they ignored him. And Marshall lost it. The family tried to walk away, but Marshall started making inappropriate comments. The father confronted him, and Marshall started firing pepper spray at everyone, even the children.
1: Oh, my gosh.
0: Pet that dog. You better pet that dog. Anyway, the cops were called, and Marshall was arrested. He's facing charges of aggravated battery and child abuse. He's being held without bond. The police asked him why he flipped out, and he had no explanation. Thankfully, no one was seriously hurt.
1: Probably just some
0: man nor beast.
1: Anger issues, clearly, with this one.
0: I get it. Maybe he's very proud. Well, I shouldn't say I get
1: Every
0: it.
1: Every pet owner thinks their pet is the cutest.
0: Right.
1: The best.
0: And so he walks over there. He's like, look, I'm going to make these children's day by letting them pet my little dog.
1: Yeah.
0: And then the family's like,
1: no, thank
0: all right,
1: you.
0: That was now if they would have walked up to him
1: right.
0: and he said no and then pepper sprayed him. All right, yeah. We got
1: it. It probably had nothing to do with the dog. You probably creeped him out
0: yeah.
1: by asking them, do you want to pet the dog when they clearly had no interest?
0: Would your children
1: you
0: like to pet
1: them
0: my
1: out.
0: Dog? Right.
1: You ruined the opportunity for your cute little pup.
0: Yeah. Yeah.
1: And you creeped everyone out.
0: You creeped everyone out with it. Would you like to pet my dog? Would your children like to come over and pet my dog? Sir, you don't have a dog. Oh, you must have
1: it's
0: left
1: like
0: him at home.
1: Like a crocheted leg.
0: Yes,
1: dog.
0: It's a dog he won from a claw machine, a little stuffed dog. Do you like to pet the dog? No. Well, I'm about to assault you. If you don't pet the dog, I will spray you aggressively. You and your children, your ungrateful, snotty children, for not petting my dog.
1: So stupid.
0: Pet my dog. All right, we're going to leave the pet store now. All right. Anyway, let's get back to the music with Social Distortion, Born to Kill on JJO.

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11: Weather. It's out there.
12: A heat advisory continues until 8 p.m. tomorrow night. Lows dip down to about 72 tonight under clear skies. Winds out of the west, 5 to 10 miles per hour. Daytime highs approaching 96 tomorrow. Mainly sunny skies. I'm weatherology meteorologist Paul Trombley. Right now, it's 93 degrees.
13: 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Well, Sunday cannot get here soon enough. AC/DC, the Pretty Reckless, going to be at Camp Randall, and we are going to go hard, all right? It's my favorite band in the entire world, AC/DC. They're the best. I am going to go hard. I'm going to do my best to not go too hard that I don't remember the show. But anyway, pregame for the big show with us. We're going to be at Jordan's Big Ten Pub on Sunday, starting at 1 p.m. Cold drinks, amazing giveaways. We're going to gear you up for the show with us from Jordan's Big Ten Pub and JJO. Here's AC/DC now. I can't wait. It's a long way to the top if you want to rock and roll on JJO.

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Well, don't forget, you have a say in every song we play here on JJO. 1 through 5, 5 being the best, M for more, L for less. This has been getting a lot of 5s and a lot of M's for good reason, man. Black Label Society, name and blood on JJO.

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0: Well, don't go anywhere. We got your dumb vocabulary on the way. My goodness. It's so dumb. Why would you do something so dumb? It's not a good use of anyone's time. Sombrero-themed, Kiki, and I will let you know that I found enough sombrero-themed dumb vocabulary to get us through the week. Does it teeter on the line of playfully racist? Probably.
1: Probably.
0: But, I mean, no offense to the Mexican culture. With these, it's just sombrero is a fun word, and so we're gonna have a little sombrero fun. Anyway, dumb vocabulary coming up. It's Brock and Kiki.

0: 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All right, let's get smart with our dumb vocabulary.
1: Just when I think you couldn't possibly be any dumber, you go and do something like this.
0: Your dumb vocabulary for today, and again, sombrero themed, because why not? I think I saw the word sombrero and I was like, that's a fun word. Who doesn't have fun saying sombrero, or even better yet, wearing a sombrero?
2: God, sombrero hats are so cool.
0: They're awesome. They're amazing.
2: You partying. Immediate party.
0: And you're keeping yourself out of the sun.
2: And usually it comes with a shot of tequila.
0: Every time. Every time. So a sombrero themed. Let's do that. And I have enough for the rest of the week. So let's start with Italian sombrero.
2: Italian.
0: This is offensive to both Italians and Mexicans, probably. Italian sombrero.
2: An Italian sombrero. What would the Italians be covering up? Is that like a condom? I don't know. I went gross.
0: Why would you just... Like, there's no explanation.
2: I just always expect you to make it dirty gross. In some way.
0: So it's not a condom.
2: It's not a tiny hat on...
0: No. It's not a tiny little hat. On an Italian sausage. No, Kiki.
2: Italian sombrero.
0: This is actually a very clever one. I think so.
2: It's too clever for me, obviously.
0: Yes, it is. I'll give you a pass. Italian sombrero is that crown of gelled up hair.
2: Oh, the Guidos.
0: Think Pauly. Guidos. Yes, think Pauly from Jersey Shore.
2: Guido.
0: So he's got that sweet, just rock solid Italian sombrero.
2: Are they still wearing their hair like that, or is that just from the, you know?
0: I think it's tricked.
2: 2010.
0: I think it's stuck around, so. Well, I think
2: what a wild haircut.
0: It's just that giant Italian sombrero on there.
2: I see it.
0: Yep. The hair gel you need to put in that.
2: It's terrible.
0: It's so thick.
2: So thick.
0: So thick.
2: Stronghold.
0: To hold up against those strong Jersey Shore winds when you're out on the boulevard on that gross beach.
2: While you're pounding the floor.
0: Yeah, exactly. Just getting it. Jim Tan Laundry, Italian sombrero.
2: GTL.
0: Right there. So, all right, there you go. That is your dumb vocabulary for Tuesday. We'll be back with more. It's Brock and Kiki.

0: You know, I find it adulting is hard enough. Finding the tastiest coffee on earth should not be. That was a long, stupid quote.
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0: Poor judgment. 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
4: Congestion on the northbound interstate between 94 and 151 and on the eastbound Beltline between the bridge and Park Street and slow at Gammon. Westbound slow between Fish Hatch and Seminole Highway. Brake lights on 151 south approaching the interstate and in the construction zone on John Nolan. But no crashes or delays. Just traffic light and construction congestion downtown on East Wash Capitol Square and campus. With your JJO traffic, I'm Stacey Kay.
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17: We're talking one night stands. One of your favorite things, Kiki. The old dirty whore, you.
18: Whatever.
17: More specifically, the feeling we have after that one night stand.
18: What, shame?
17: I never felt
18: shame. I feel
17: shame.
18: Like you guys, yeah, women, we felt shame, like, ugh.
17: Yeah.
18: But you guys were probably like high-fiving yourselves, feeling like that even was the perfect night.
17: Even when it wasn't like a top tier.
18: You still were happy with yourselves.
17: I mean, yeah, if it wasn't a prime A steak. You know, if it was some ground chuck with a more fat mixture in there. I never felt shame. Look, Kiki, we'll get into
18: from
17: it.
18: Us.
17: We'll get into it. One night stands and the feeling we have after them. Coming up, it's Brock and Kiki.

0: Let's talk one night stands. Old Kiki, the one night stander over here. That's why they called me back.
1: Oh, hardly ever.
0: Hardly ever. If you ever felt like calling into work after a great or horrible one night stand, you're not alone. In a new survey, 55% of single people said that their dating life affected their work in some way. About one third of singles say they've showed up to work tired, distracted, or hungover after having fun with someone the night before. And those hookups are eating into some people's time off from the day job, as 14% called in sick and another 14% used a personal day specifically due to a date or hookup. Gen X singles were most likely to take time off, with 20% reporting calling in sick or using a PTO. Of course, dudes were perfectly fine using the day off after a hookup. Of those who said they called in sick or used PTO, 49% said they felt no guilt at all bailing on work and that it was totally worth it. Only 23% of women felt that way. So,
1: dude, I never called in sick for work. I was sometimes still drunk
0: on your way to work
1: and getting a ride to work
0: now
1: and having the said person drop me off at work,
0: the person that you hooked up with.
1: Yeah,
0: you made a one-night stand drive you to work the next day. Good God, Kiki.
1: I didn't have time to go
0: home. You know
1: what?
0: There's some stories you're not telling our daughter, okay? That's where we're at.
1: Well, just saying.
0: Look, fella, I can't remember your name, but could you drop me off at work?
1: I didn't know that you could call in. Honestly, for some reason, when in my 20s, I thought that you would get fired if you called in.
0: Well, especially if your excuse is because you just got railed the night before.
1: Yeah, if you're tired, I made that choice.
0: Some stranger.
1: We still showed up for work, man.
0: So here, I want to bring up the question now. Why do you think they call in? Is it guilt? Are they just tired? Are they hungry?
1: Tired.
0: You don't think there's some shame in there?
1: They're not in a good mood.
0: As they rolled over and saw the troll they hooked up with last night, and they're like, you know what? I'm not going to be productive at work at all today. Yeah. I hate myself. This is I'm gonna have an outburst at work because of this. So I think I'll just take the day off. Yeah. Not me. I went into work and told everyone about it. That's what I did.
1: That sounds about right.
0: I went into work and was like, everyone, guess what? And then HR immediately called me to their office saying, Brock, you can't talk about your gross one night stands during our quarterly budget meeting. And I'm like, well, why not?
1: Why not?
0: It was awesome, guys. Okay?
1: Yeah, no, I don't know if anyone else did this, but back in the day when I didn't get enough sleep from going out too much, it was called nap time at lunch.
0: Yeah, sleep in your car.
1: You slept in the car at lunch for an hour, and then I was like a brand new person.
0: You ate a greasy lunch, you smoked a Pall Mall cigarette, and then you took a nap.
1: Hell yeah.
0: Or a part of me. You were more of a P-Funk kind of cigarette.
1: P-Funk.
0: So terrible. All right. Well, look, whether you're feeling shame or you want to share your one-night stand stories with everyone, go to work, okay? Go to work. Don't be a baby, all right? Deal with your life choices, okay? All right. We're going to be back with more. It's Brock and Kiki.

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Well, this next artist is dropping a brand new album on August 7th called Hollow. 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So go check it out. Of course, I'm talking about Billy Morrison. 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
12: Weather. It's out there.
13: A heat advisory continues until 8 p.m. tomorrow night. Lows dip down to about 72 tonight under clear skies. Winds out of the west, 5 to 10 miles per hour. Daytime highs approaching 96. Tomorrow, mainly sunny skies. I'm weatherology meteorologist Paul Trombley. Right now, it's 93 degrees.
2: 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Final hour on the way. We're going to wrap things up with a great divorce. And just a quick little statement from me on National Mac and Cheese Day. You heard D talk about that earlier. I just have a little thought I would like to share. So we'll get to that. Plus a ton of great music. Offspring on the way. New Papa Roach right around the corner. Right now, the Chili Peppers, Scar Tissue on JJO.

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Madison, Solid Rock 94.1 JJO. Well, you probably heard it earlier, D talking about mac and cheese and it being National Mac and Cheese Day. Well, coming up here, I just have a quick little statement I would like to make on National Mac and Cheese Day. All right, just a quick little thought, musing, if you will, on mac and cheese. It's more of a rant than anything. But anyway, that's coming up. Right now, it's Bush on JJO.

0: Madison, Solid Rock 94.1 JJO. Okay, so as you heard from the lovely Biatch, that it is National Mac and Cheese Day, and I won't go long on this. We all love mac and cheese. It's delicious. However, there is one thing I would like to say, and I have made this stance before. You cannot have fancy mac and cheese at a restaurant and charge more than it should never be. Mac and cheese should never be double digits.
1: Right.
0: End of story. $9 max on an artisanal mac and cheese.
1: It's because some of those gourmet cheeses are expensive.
0: I don't
1: and they
0: care.
1: Decide to gourmet the mac and cheese up because it's a four cheese Gouda
0: Oh, it's got smoked Gouda in a gorgonzola that's been aged in a cave in France. I don't care. It's still noodles and
1: still cheese. Tastes like cheese and pasta.
0: At the most, $9, bro. I will die on that hill. Your artisanal mac and cheese is ridiculous, sir. Okay, and I don't care if it comes with a sourdough bread bowl. Okay, $9 max, fella. All right, well there you go. Go have some mac and cheese today, and also makes the best sound. I want my mac and cheese to sound like sex. All right.
1: Ew. Gross.
0: Delicious. We're going to be back with more. It's Brock and Kiki.

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1: Hello, Cheese Dick.
0: Aloha, Meat Wad. What's new with the 86th Rally? We're going to be doing our morning show at New Bars in the middle of freaking nowhere. Pre-show band parties and the legendary Wisco Wednesday full throttle pool party. The mother of all pool parties.
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9: 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Well, coming up in just a little bit, we are going to talk gray divorces. Apparently, it's a new thing that's trending. Everyone's breaking up with each other. But first, though, let's play a band that is going to be at Camp Randall with AC/DC this Sunday, and we are pre-gaming for the show. You need to join us, all right? We're going to be at Jordan's Big Ten Pub on this Sunday, starting at 1. Cold drinks, amazing giveaways. Gear up for the show with us from Jordan's Big Ten Pub and JJO. It's the Pretty Reckless When I Wake Up on JJO.

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1: Dale Stewart of Seether. Good to see you.
2: Good to see you too, man.
1: Let's start easy. Stairway to Heaven or Highway to Hell?
2: Stairway.
1: Very nice.
2: Yeah.
1: Straight fries or curly fries?
2: Straight. Right. I'm boring.
1: They work. Sometimes curly fries are too showy, you know?
2: Yeah, you can't dip them as easy.
1: Right, and they get all over. Yeah. No wrong answer.
2: Too
1: no
2: fancy.
1: Wrong answer.
2: I'm a simple plebeian.
1: Disco or techno?
2: Techno.
1: All right.
2: Yeah. I used to be a big raver back in my day.
1: Would you rather see Bigfoot or the Loch Ness Monster?
2: Probably Bigfoot.
1: Does South Africa have any crazy mythological beasts? I'm sure you guys do.
2: Yeah, we've got one called the Tokoloshe. He's this little man. Yeah, he runs around, and it's like a superstition thing.
1: All right, last one. One punch from Mike Tyson or 100 punches from the Where's the Beef lady?
2: I'd go Iron Mike.
1: I like it.
2: Yeah,
1: it's
2: story. Trauma aside, I'd love to meet him, and I'd love to just say I took one from the champ, you know, big Iron Mike fan. So
1: I love it.
2: Yeah,
1: take one from him. I like that. I like it. Brave man.
2: I'll probably die after this.
1: Yeah, right.
2: At least I can say, hey, I met the champ, you know.
0: Another round of rapid fire happens at this time Thursday during Discover New Music. Nowhere but JJ.

Coming up, we got some sad news. Mom and Dad are splitting up. They're not going to make it. They put in a good 25 years, but you know what? They're calling it quits. Gray divorces are on the rise, and we're going to talk all about that in just a few. It's Brock and Kiki. Oh, and by the way, it's your fault, Kiki, that Mom and Dad got divorced. We'll be back.

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7: There's a new term for you. It's called gray divorce, and it is booming. Nearly 40% of divorces in the U.S. now involve couples over the age of 50. After decades of steady growth, experts say more Gen Xers and baby boomers are deciding they don't want to spend the next 20 or 30 years in an unhappy marriage. Now, why the change? Well, they point to longer life expectancy, greater financial independence, less social stigma around divorce, and a bigger focus on personal fulfillment instead of simply sticking it out. Experts also say gray divorce is rarely a snap decision. It's usually the result of years or even decades of growing apart, unmet needs, or realizing the relationship has become more like roommates than partners.
8: They've been putting up with each other's crap for long enough.
7: Just that resentment building every single day.
8: They only did it for the kids, and now the kids are out of the house. See ya!
7: That's, I mean, probably a real big, like, you've done your thing. You didn't want to cause any turmoil.
8: Right.
7: Split
8: household situation.
7: You didn't want future therapy for your children, so you powered through it, all right? Even though you look at that partner every single day, you're like, God, I hate this one. I just can't wait. As soon as that kid's 18, I am out of here, Helen. So yeah, I can say, and it is, it's, and also too, I bet you social media is pushing a lot of this. People are seeing, you know, maybe some of these older influencers,
8: the Golden Bachelor.
7: Golden Bachelor.
8: There's even dating shows.
7: Yeah. Right, that's
8: for
7: true.
8: For that age range.
7: That's true. You know what I didn't get about the Golden Bachelor?
8: They're reborn again.
7: Can I be honest about Golden Bachelor? And maybe this is a man speaking.
8: Sure.
7: But why were they so hell-bent on getting married? That guy should have been like, look, why don't we just have a little fun? Honestly, why don't we pick two or three of you ladies, okay? Why are we worried about something serious? We're all older. Let's just have a little fun.
8: Yeah, okay? But a lot of them have been like widowed or divorced for a long time. It wasn't like they just split up and then they're looking for their next like marriage.
7: Well, according to this, it's not going to work
8: out. These people hadn't been married for like 20 years.
7: According to this, Kiki, it's not going to work out. It's not really in their favor. It's not really, the numbers don't bode well for it being a success. Let's just pick, if I'm ever the Golden Bachelor, my rule is, let's keep it
8: You'll
7: light and breezy.
8: You'll never be a gold matcher. You don't make enough money.
7: Let's keep it
8: You're
7: light and breezy.
8: You're not classy enough.
7: How dare you? I would be
8: You
7: a
8: need like
7: gold
8: Rock matcher. Of Love is more your vibe.
7: See, I'm adding this to my gray divorce list, Kiki. Right. I'm going to just be chalking up Blue Chew with my pierced ear, cruising out of my Corvette. Good luck, lady. I don't even know what I'm saying. All right. Well, sorry. Gam Gam and Pop Pop got a divorce because I just want to go out there and live it up in their golden years.
8: Don't be gross.
7: We're going to be back with more. It's Brock and Kiki.

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